Just something about the good old Grateful Dead in summertime. Kind of goes hand in hand, wouldn't you say? Good evening, my friends. This is the Night Jams radio program. I'm your host, Kevin Coverley, and I'm going to be here till 10 o'clock. We're here every Tuesday from 8 to 10. And it is summertime. This is the first show of summer. Although we like to bring a sunny disposition to every show, the calendar says otherwise. First show of the summer season. So, hope you enjoyed the old U.S. blues. Poor Jerry messed the lyrics up again. What a surprise. That's all right. He tries. That one comes from One from the Vault. 8/13/1975 at Great American Music Hall in San Francisco, California. I've played selections from that release before. It is a fantastic release from their just back from their little hiatus. So check it out if you're so inclined. All right. Well, lots of cool stuff to get to this evening. Lots of R&B. In the first set, and lots of this and that in the second set. Not too far from what we normally do here. Again, we're going to be hanging on the fringe of the familiar. Stick around. You'll see what I mean. Currently, 68 degrees here in humid Hunterdon County. 87%. But, hey, it's summer. Tonight, going to drop down to about 57. Tomorrow, sunny with a high near 81. Thursday, mostly sunny with a high near 84. Thursday night, they're saying showers likely and possibly a thunderstorm. Friday, again, chance of showers with thunderstorms. Possible. And Saturday, 80% chance of showers with thunderstorms. But then Sunday, mostly sunny with a high near 85. And Monday, mostly sunny with a high near 88. All right. Well, I am on pseudo-vacation, I guess. The kids are gone. I'm back at school for another week and a half doing some fun school counselor things. Then I'm going to be hanging out, and in a few weeks, I am going to be journeying to Japan. Fuzzy's going to be taking over the old Night Jams in July for me, but I'm going to be doing like 10 days in Japan. I've never been to Japan. I'm very excited for that. So you'll hear more about it as we approach that. Yeah. I hope you have something fun planned for your summer as well. I have something planned for you right here. We're going to get into some Coco Taylor. This one comes from 1978's The Earthshaker, and it's what I intend to do all evening. Let the good times roll. 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
1: All right, and we are off to a rollicking start. Courtesy of Ray Charles and Natalie Cole right there, Fever from Genius Loves Company. Before that, Chuck Berry, Promised Land, the single version. Got that from the Chess box set. It's like a 4-disc set of Chuck Berry stuff that's just fantastic. And Coco Taylor starting that set off. Let the Good Times Roll from the Earthshaker, 1978. My name's Kevin Cubberly. I am the host of this radio program. We call it the Night Jams. This one happens to be number 317. Thank you for hanging out with me. You want to drop me a line? WDVRhost@comcast.net is the way to do that. Otherwise, I am going to turn down my vocal mic and turn up my headphones for a little funkadelic. Here is Parliament on the Night Jams.

0: Yeah, Aretha, you go. Well, I don't know about 1 a.m. or whatever, but all I know is at 10 o'clock, Dave's coming in for, it's his thing. It's our thing. So I'm only here till 10, but we're going to have fun. Speaking of fun, you enjoy bluegrass music? Well, the Tile Works in Doylestown this Sunday, June 28th at 2 p.m. There's going to be food trucks, going to be craft beer, cider, and water available for purchase. All shows are rain or shine. It's going to be the Jason Carter Band. Jason Carter, you don't know him, do you? Well, he is an amazing fiddler. Was in the Del McCurry Band for forever, and he's got his own thing going on now. And had a chance to meet him one time. Held the door for him at the Borders in Paramus. That Steve Misa and I were there to check out Steve Earle and the Del McCurry Band for free. They played the Borders, or was it Barnes & Nobles? I can't remember now. But they were there. And we got there, and yeah. Watched them load in and rip it up for free. But Jason Carter's going to be there. Shane McGean and the Bushwick Mountain Boys. Tickets, $40. Online, thetireworks.org. That's this Sunday, June 28th. There you go. Want to say hey to a bunch of people checking in already. Summertime, getting the crowd out. I love it. Going to say hi to Adele and Lee and Bobby, of course. Wouldn't be a show without those folks. Steve Misa also checking in. Also have Jake, as in breakfast with Jake, checking in. He'll be on the radio tomorrow morning at 6 a.m. And I have a very cool family checking in from Bloomsbury, New Jersey. The Williamses. We have Nora with an H, Jordan, and Mom and Dad. It's a family event gathered around the radio. This is like the Waltons, you know? Nobody can afford to do anything. Just like the Waltons. Nobody can afford to do anything. So we're sitting around. We're listening to the radio. Like the Great Depression times. With inflation being so high. There you go. See? We can make the best of this, my friends. We're listening to the radio as a family. I love it. Thank you, Williamses, for setting a wonderful example for the rest of my radio audience. All right. Well, it is 8:31, almost 8:32, so I am going to let Mike Wurstel tell you a little bit about what you are tuned into, and I'll be back in just a few moments with my Miss Nora's pick. She's doing great, by the way. A lot of people ask about her in their emails. But yeah, she is. She's turned it around. She's finding some travel magic again, which is, I knew she would. All right, here's Mike. We'll be right back.
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0: all of those shows come highly recommended by yours truly, my friends. If you trust me and you do listen to this show, so I'm thinking you kind of trust me, you should definitely check out WDVRFM.org, look at our program schedule, and make time for those fabulous shows. All right, well, it is 8:34 in the evening, 68 degrees, and Miss Nora's pick. And man, I love this kid. She's just incredible. She is basically, remember The Love Boat? Of course you do. She's Julie on The Love Boat, but she's in a hostel in Naples, Italy right now. And she is the events coordinator. She's working. I put working in air quotes because she's sending me these pictures, right? I'm like behind my desk at a computer, and she's hiking on a trail leading like these travelers on this excursion. Then the next day she's in a sea kayak on the Mediterranean with like these beautiful mountains and villas on the coast. And yeah, she's doing a work stay. So she does this and she gets paid basically in room and board. And she just got her stay extended. She's savvy, that kid, I'll tell you. She's learning Italian. And apparently she's got a raging tan. So I hope to see her. We'll see. I'm not sure if it's going to be before I leave for Japan or after, but always excited. I talked to her the other day for Father's Day. Hope every dad out there and people who do dad-like things had a great Father's Day. I did, but I end up catching up with her for a long chat. It was a good one. All right, well, Miss Nora's pick. I totally forgot about this song, and man, it is a good one. Worlds Apart, Bruce Springsteen, talks about kind of a relationship between people from different cultural backgrounds. Man, the lyrics are just incredible, and the music is, for a Springsteen tune, is even more over the top than you know you would expect. This one came out on The Rising in 2002, and check this out. This is great. I know it's a Pakistani vocalist with him here. I don't have it written down, but trust me on that one. Check this out. This is Miss Nora's pick. Worlds Apart, Mr. Bruce Springsteen and the E Street Band from The Rising.

0: 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Elements of jazz, rock, and rhythm and blues to keep your week rolling right. See you from 10 to midnight on Tuesday evenings.
1: Yeah, that's coming right up, my friends, at 10 o'clock. Keep it tuned. You will not miss it, that's for sure. You just heard the Rolling Stones from 1995's Stripped. Just a ripping version of Not Fade Away. And Bruce Springsteen from The Rising, Worlds Apart. Just great stuff, man. Check out the lyrics to that if you're not familiar with that song. It's poetry, man, for sure. All right. Peter checking in. Hey, Peter. Hope you're having a great night. I still have to hit send on my email to you. Don't worry. It's a coming. I was jamming out. All right. Let's listen to a little Dion. Going back to his 2006 record, Bronx in Blue. 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

do a really tricky yodel now. This is a new one that I learned last spring from the master himself. They call him God's own yodeler down in Austin, Texas. His name is Don Walzer. He's been writing and singing country music since the late 1940s. Bless his heart, still plays two times a week in Austin. He's getting up around 70 now, and he's starting to slow down. I saw him at his peak about 8 or 9 years ago, and I'll tell you, it was a sight to behold. Anyway, I'm here to carry on the tradition, and he really appreciates that. I really appreciate getting to know him down in Austin. He taught me this song from a hospital bed, actually. He showed me how to do this. He was in the hospital for a little while this spring. But he's out doing his gigs now. A good Texas cowboy song called Texas Top Hand.

Well, welcome back. Hope you got as lost in that little threesome as I did. We started that off with Dion doing the Honky Tonk Blues from Bronx in Blue. That came out in 2006. Didn't know Dion could do that, did you? Great stuff. After that, a cut from my personal collection. It's a live Slade Cleaves cut from Gigi's Restaurant in Scotts Valley, California in 2002, doing a Don Walzer tune called Texas Top Hand. Wow. Great, great stuff from Slade and the band. The best version of his band that I've seen. I've seen Slade a bunch. And always, always dig his stuff. And then Sunvolt. And let me give you a little preview into how the Night Jams playlist gets curated. I was driving to work this morning and listening to Steve Misa, of course, and he played an R.E.M. song that totally reminded me of Sunvolt and why I love Sunvolt so much. So, you know, it just it gets in there, just little snippets of life, you know. Catch them like wild pitches as you go through your day, and it all comes out in the playlist. I'm like, oh yeah, that was a great, great tune. And not just the REM tune that Steve played. He plays all great tunes, so you want to check his show out. Well, that is the end of set number one. Just like that. Hope you enjoyed it.

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7: Well, hello there, my friends. Welcome to set number two of the Night Jams radio program. I'm Kevin Cubberly, and really looking forward to hanging out with you for the next hour. Got lots of nice banter going on the email and the texts. Thank you, folks, making my night. I want to say hi to Mike Ain, just checking in. Commenting on the Sunvolt tune we heard just before the top of the hour break there. Such a great band. I agree, Mike. They are just phenomenal. I was fortunate enough back in the late 90s to catch the original lineup quite a bit in New York City. I was living up in Bergen County at the time. And as a matter of fact, I think the last show ever at Tramps, do you remember Tramps in New York City? I saw a bunch of great shows there. But I think the last show ever was Sunvolt, and I got my car towed because I parked in some place you're not supposed to park, which was totally bogus. I took a picture of the sign and everything and then just got too lazy and didn't go back up there to follow up on it. But after the ordeal of if you ever had your car towed in New York City, it's a nightmare. Oh, my goodness. Crazy because to claim your car, this was, I don't know, this was probably 2000, maybe 2001. To claim your car, you had to have your registration in hand. Now, the car's on this huge pier, and you have to present your registration, or they wait for someone to come and escort you to find your car to get the registration. Yeah, that was a 6 a.m. night. With a couple not very happy friends who were psyched originally that I agreed to drive. Oh, man. Anyway, I want to tell you it's currently holding steady at 68 degrees here in Hunter.

Bergen County. Tonight's going to drop down to about 57. Tomorrow, Wednesday, mostly clear with a high near 81. Thursday, sunny during the day, then some rain developing at night, going to trickle into Friday and Saturday, but Sunday, says here, is going to be nice, mostly sunny. Monday, mostly sunny. Tuesday, mostly sunny. So if we can get through Thursday, Friday, Saturday, we're in the clear, folks. All right. Let's do a little singer-songwriter stuff. But this is John Gorka going down to Nashville. Check this out. This is Out of the Valley, 1994's lead-off track. Always like this one. I think he has Mary Chapin Carpenter's band with him on this recording. You're listening to The Night Jams.

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1: Whoo! Man, that was the chair dancing set of the week for me. Oh, man. How you doing out there, folks? I want to say hey to George checking in. Good to hear from you. My buddy Joel up there in North Jersey, listening via the World Wide Web. We do stream at wdvrfm.org for you local folks. Great to hear from you guys. Paul from Lawrenceville also checking in. Paul, I don't know if any of the other DJs have told you, but every time I try to reply to you, it gets bounced back to me. I don't know if you get those emails, but it always comes back failure. So my self-esteem is bad enough, Paul. I'm not risking replying to you anymore. Good evening, everybody. It is 9:23 in the evening here, June 23rd, summertime. In the Northern Hemisphere. All right, let's run down what we just heard. We heard John Gorka, Good Noise. We heard Joan Osborne. When's the last time you heard that one, man? That goes back to 95, St. Teresa. Just amazing fretless bass in that tune. That was off of Relish. Then we heard the Jerry Garcia Band, Shredding It Up, Money Honey. And then Slim Harpo, Tina Nina Nu, from the Excello Singles Anthology is where I got that one. Slim Harpo. Just fun stuff. Speaking of fun stuff, let's listen to Mr. John Prine. He's always good for a guffaw or a chuckle. 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
2: Thank you. Thanks. About a year ago, I was sitting around helping my ma finish a crossword puzzle, and there was this little thing on the back of the crossword puzzle book. It was, had a bunch of similes, like sly as a fox and busy as a bee, and you're supposed to fill in the blanks. So me and her started filling them in, and we got to laughing about some of them, and she started telling me some of the ones she heard when she was a kid in Kentucky, and they're unmentionable. But I didn't forget about it, and I took that page out of the book and kept it in my back pocket for a while, and I started collecting these similes because it seemed odd to me that somebody could sing like an angel but eat like a horse. So I let this kind of simmer for about a year, and I sat down last Sunday and wrote this song. Originally, the song was going to be called When the World Was Flat as a Pancake, Mona Lisa Was Happy as a Clam. But I opted for a different one here. It just is called It's a Big Old Goofy World.

Up in the morning, work like a dog is better than sitting like a bump on a log. 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

0: Kiss a little baby, give the world a smile. 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
1: John Prine with It's a Big Old Goofy World, the live version. That came off of Great Days, the anthology. We'll be right back. 1/2 hour of set number 2 to go. Don't you go anywhere, folks. 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

Well, they are just some wonderful people and radio hosts. God, I love being here at WDVR. Hope you do too. I think you do. All right. Well, we have one half of set number two to go. And going to start it off with a little B.B. King. This one goes back to Let the Good Times Roll, a tribute to Louis Jordan. Came out in 99.

Junior Parker. A cousin of mine is going on, but we'd like to

0: Join all the healthy, wealthy, and wise people who get up for the Tuesday sessions every Tuesday morning, playing rocks, deep tracks, live cuts, alternate versions, and more every Tuesday from 6 to 9 a.m. right here on 89.7 WDVR.
1: That's me. My hand was raised there, Steve. I do get up for the Tuesday sessions, and I'm glad I do. I'm a much better person for it. And you can be too out there. Check it out on the archives if you, for some reason you can't get up at 6 a.m. I don't know. I'm wacky. I don't know why I get up at 6 a.m. Anyway, you just heard some Al Green. Before that, Pablo Moses with Iman a Grasshopper from Revolutionary Dream. 1976 that one was from. That has a groove. And B.B. King, Ain't That Just Like a Woman, starting that off. Tribute to Louis Jordan, Let the Good Times Roll. That came out in the late 80s. Actually, I stand corrected. 99, that came out. All right. Well, drop me a line at wdvrhost@comcast.net if you're so inclined. Before I am off the air, got 15 more minutes here. I'm going to play, going to take a right turn from the R&B. To the bluegrass. This is an album that I always loved. Norman Blake and Tony Rice. This is the second one they put out. This one came out in 1990. So we'll roll with the alt country bluegrass theme till it's our thing comes on at 10. Here we go.

Well, my friends, that's going to do it for the Night Jams radio program number 317. What a fun night. Thanks for hanging out with me. So very cool to have you on board. Want to say hey to a couple WDVR DJs just checking in under the wire. Porch Time Pete. Thank you, my friend. Nice words. And Mike Wurstel, which, not surprisingly, digging the last set of bluegrass music. You know Mike. Monday nights, 7 to 10. Primo place to learn about all things bluegrass. All right, well, you just heard the Bad Livers from Hogs on the Highway doing the traditional Cluck Old Hen. Before that, some live Old Crow Medicine Show all night long, recorded on April 23rd, 2003 at the Station Inn. I was lucky enough to get to the station a few years ago. Actually, it was right before COVID kind of shut down everything. And man, what a great venue. And I only knew one of the performers, or recognized one of the performers, Mike Bubb on the bass. I remember him from Alison Krauss's band, or Del McCurry band. I think he's probably been in both. But he was there, and just unbelievable Nashville pickers. And just, you know, my face was melted all night long with what they were doing. It's neat. Before Old Crow Medicine Show, we heard Norman Blake and Tony Rice from Norman Blake and Tony Rice 2. It's raining here this morning. 1990, that one came out. And in the background, you're listening to Phil Lesh and Friends, recorded at the Orpheum Theater in Boston, Massachusetts, October 6th, 2000. And we bid you good night. I'm going to read one more. I'm going to read one more little happening here in the community bulletin board, because it's happening tomorrow night and you might be interested in this. It's, let's see. It is the DNR Gateway Trust on Wednesday evening, June 24th. 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All right. Well, stay tuned for Dave. It's Our Thing. Thanks so much for hanging out with me. I will be back next Tuesday. God willing, creek don't rise. And you have a fantastic evening, my friends.

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And let's take a look at our weather real quick. It's a 68 degrees right now, looking at low of 57 tonight with decreasing clouds. And tomorrow, the sun is coming back and there's going to be a high of 81 degrees. And then on Thursday, it's still going to be sunny, which is great. And Thursday night, there's going to be some showers. And then it looks like Friday, chance of showers and thunderstorms Friday night. And then into Saturday and possibly Sunday. So, again, good evening. It's really kind of nutty because the theme of tonight's show, I called it It's All Mixed Up. And it's been a little mixed up here since I came in about an hour ago. So, but everything's under control right now. And what I wanted to do tonight is just mix it up a little bit. Also, I wanted to recognize the fact that school is out. So for a lot of kids, children, I know they're real happy about school being out. And I also think parents are happy, and I think teachers are happy as well. So again, happy to be here. Let's get into the music.

0: That was ELO and a song called Confusion from the Discovery album. And of course, the founder and leader, and I think he writes most of the lyrics for ELO, that's Jeff Lynne. And then before that, an artist called Quito Reimer, who I really wasn't familiar with. It was a song called Mixed Up World, and the album was by the same name. And Quito, he hails from Tortola in the British Virgin Islands. And the name of his band is Band Quito and the Edge. And then we opened up with The Cars All Mixed Up. Alrighty, I think we got all this mixed up and confusion out of the way. We can get on with our show. So sit back and enjoy after a couple short announcements.
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3: Open it, let me out. I want to thank you for babysitting my dog. She's been gone for a couple of months. My brother has been corrupting her up in New Hampshire. She's learned all kinds of strange tricks. Well, it's nice to have a companion on the road. Me and a dog in Freebo. Traveling off into the sunset with the Penn State basketball team. This is a tune that I wrote couple of Christmases ago, and I gave this friend of mine a blender for Christmas, and another friend of mine just came back from London, and he wrote another verse for it. It's just ridiculous. I'll see if I can stoop that low to put it in. Needless to say, this is a spoof.

Thank you. Ah, yes.

0: That was Roxy Music, and that was a song called Take a Chance with Me from their Avalon album of 1982. And we opened up with Bonnie Raitt. That's a great song. You don't hear it too much. Occasionally you'll hear it sometimes, but not too much. I don't think it's a song that she was necessarily proud of, although it was a great blues song. And if I'm not mistaken, I think she may have recorded that at Sigma Sound Studios in Philadelphia. And she makes reference to her dog and Freebo, who back in the day when Bonnie started, I mean, she was kind of raw, great voice, great guitar. Freebo was her bass player. He was with her for a long, long time. And I was lucky enough to see her a bunch of times in the Philadelphia area. And that was called Blender Blues. And it was from an album called Live Best of Bonnie Raitt. And then after that, Maria Muldaur, Don't You Feel My Leg? And that was from her 1992 album called Louisiana Love Call. Hey, I wanted to thank a bunch of people here for checking in so early. I really appreciate it. George, Caroline and Kevin, Caddy and Eva, Porch Time Pete, thank you. And then I just got a nice phone call from a woman named Carmen. And she was driving home from the Poconos and she caught the radio station and it brought back a lot of great memories. And she was telling me that her father, Dan, was on the radio here 25 years ago. So, you know, it's that type of thing here. It's really what makes this station tick and what makes it so special. So thanks again. I really appreciate speaking with you, Carmen. And I'm happy that the show and the station brings back such great memories. Okay, we will be back in a few minutes.
1: This is Steve Misa, host of Country Comfort, Saturday mornings from 7 to 9, the most missed show on WDVR. 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Weird, right? 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Now, how cool is that?
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0: Did I mention that you are listening to WDVR here at 89.7 in Delaware Township and WPNJ 90.7 in Harmony Township? And of course, we can always be streamed live here at WDVRFM.org. My name's Dave Figueroa. The name of our show is Our Thing. And thank you for listening. And if you didn't catch the beginning of the show, I mentioned that the theme was it's all mixed up because it's been a bit of a mixed up week. And I was going to mix up the set because what happens is that when you put together your music set for the week, a lot of times you'll pick more songs than you need to play. But the songs that are left over are really good. I think they're good. So what I wanted to try to do is go back and look at some of those songs and put them into a new set. But as I was doing that, again, I got all mixed up, so that's what we got. The other thing I wanted to let you know is that I also know that school was out, or school ended last week. I live right next door to an elementary school, and it was kind of cool when school was over the last day. All the kids were screaming and yelling, and the bus drivers were beeping their horns. It was a cool day. So, in accordance with that, and to celebrate schools out, this song, particular song, I'm going to dedicate this one to the school teachers.

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0: Okay, Dr. John. Sorry, Dr. John, for cutting you a bit short there, but we're getting to the top of the hour, and I just wanted to thank you again for listening tonight. It's our thing. My name is Dave Figueroa. We'll get back at the top of the hour. I'll go back and talk about some of the songs we played here at the end of the show. But again, that last song was Dr. John that we just heard. And that was Life is a One-Way Ticket. It's from Live at the Village Gate. All right. Hang loose. I will be back in about 3 minutes.
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5: Okay, we are back, and we closed out that last block with school songs. The first one was Alice Cooper, School's Out, from 1972. And then after that, we heard The Average White Band, a song called Schoolboy Crush from Cut the Cake from 1975. And then, what a great song, Stanley Clarke from School Days, 1976. That's a pretty rocking song. For anybody that doesn't know, that was Stanley Clarke on the bass guitar. And the guitarist on there was a guy named Ray Gomez, who I really wasn't familiar with, but boy, he really blazed there on that tune as well. All right, let's take a quick look at our weather. We're looking at 65 degrees right now here in Surgeonsville. Tonight going down to 57. And tomorrow we're going to get sunny. Thank God, we need a sunny day. And then Thursday is going to be mostly sunny. Thursday night, there's going to be some showers. And then Friday, a little bit of rain, chance of showers. And also Friday night. And then it looks like Saturday, some showers. And Sunday is kind of iffy now for the weekend. So, again, let's just... the rain, it really rained pretty hard here yesterday. And I guess we need the rain. Okay, back to our music.

Heavens, what a terrible dream. I am parched. That's better. I could use another one of those.

0: That was Todd Rundgren, and that was a song called I Saw the Light from the Something Anything album. And then before that, Genesis, Land of Confusion. Some of those lyrics. The one that hit me was the one verse that says, there's too many men, too many people, making too many problems, and not much love to go around. Can't you see this is a land of confusion? And isn't that true? But it doesn't have to be that way forever. And then before that, we heard Ball of Confusion, and that was from The Temptations. Okay, a couple announcements, and then we will be right back.
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0: Okay, I just wanted to talk about a couple things that are going on here this week. The first thing is that there will be a free live comedy reading Wednesday, June 24th at Bridgeton Township Municipal Building, 6:30 p.m. Sign up to read or just watch. It's a night of family-friendly laughs. 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R-K-E-L-L-E-R, that's Keller, at Bridgeton, B-R-I-D-G-E-T-O-N, TWP.org. Okay, the next is you can join the DNR Gateway Trust on Wednesday evening, June 24th at the Hillside Farm in Hopewell for the Red Barn premiere of Ledger, a new short film by local filmmaker Zachary Smith. 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All righty, enough talk. 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
1: Hello, I'm Andy Kinn, co-host of Let's Talk. And for some reason, they're actually letting me host a music show on Wednesday evenings now, too. Andy's Music Mix. I play all kinds of stuff, from Django to Dylan, Charlie Byrd to Charlie Pride, Tom Jones to Tom Waits, Frank Sinatra to Frank Zappa. 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You never know what you might hear.

0: Mr. Dizzy Gillespie, and that was from an album called Dizzier and Dizzier, or actually the song was Dizzier and Dizzier, and that was from The Greatest of Dizzy Gillespie. And we go back, we did a big block there, so we started off way back when with Peter Gabriel, that voice again from the So album. It was a huge album for Peter Gabriel. And then after that, Genesis, I Know What I Like. That was from, well, it was a live song, but the original was from an album called Selling England by the Pound. If you ever get a chance, that is a great Genesis album, Selling England by the Pound. And then we put in Mr. Mose Allison, I Love the Life I Live. And then we went into the Eagles, Life in the Fast Lane from Live on MTV, 1994. And after that was Shamika Copeland, Beat Up Guitar from an album called Wicked. And the aforementioned Dizzier Dizzier from Mr. Dizzy Gillespie. All right, we have a little bit more to go in our show. Thank you for hanging in there. My name's Dave Figueroa. After a couple short announcements, we're going to play, I'm going to try to fit in about three or four good songs here at the end.
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0: That was Mr. Bruce Springsteen, and that was One Step Back. Alrighty, and then before that we heard Sting, Be Still My Beating Heart, and Bob Marley and the Wailers, Steer It Up. Again, a couple hours go by real quick. Thanks again for listening. Looking forward to...
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Texas Bill was a poor old dub who joined the downtown poker club, but he cursed the day he told him he would join. Now his money used to go like it had wings. If he held queens, someone had kings, and each night he'd contribute all his coin. Oh, but he said, I'm gonna play them tight tonight. There'll be no bobtail flushes, make me buy it, cause when I gets in there, my hand's gonna be a peach. So he played them tight, but he lost his pile, and Bill got peevish after a while. So he rose, looked all around, and made this speech. Says, you see this brand new 45? I had her oiled up just today. I'm gonna pass it amongst you with a set of my rules I want you to follow as you play. Keep your big hands up on the table when you're dealing, please. And don't go slipping in them aces down in betwixt your knees. Don't you go making them funny signs like you're trying to tip off your hand. Talking American, boy, American, so that I can understand. Don't you go getting them off the bottom, cause ooh, ooh, ooh, that's rough. Just take five, five, then stop, that's enough. Now when you bet, let me see the chips, cause I don't like it when you shy. And if you go broke, go on out and get some more, cause I'm gonna be here by and by. Now just pass them cards for me to shuffle every time before you deal. Then if anything goes wrong, then old Bill's gonna see. I mean, y'all just ain't gonna keep playing this game. Now according to that fella they call Hoyley, y'all are gonna play this game according to me. Sitting right there in that there clan, the chance to be a one-eyed man. And old Bill, he kept on watching him out of the corner of his eye. This old one eye he'd dealing in, it cost old Bill another five or ten. So Willie, he rose, looked all around with a sigh. He said, man, but this is an awful shame. He said, there's someone cheating in this here game. Said, of course, they ain't gonna do for me to name the guy. So I refrain from mentioning the party's name. But if I catch him cheating just once again, I'm gonna take my fist and close that other eye. Says, y'all see this brand new 45? I had her oiled up just today. I'm gonna pass it amongst y'all with a set of my own rules you must follow. As you egghead, keep your bony hands up on the table when you've given them out, please. Don't go messing around and slipping them wildies down in between your knees. Don't you go making them funny signs, cause you're still trying to tip off your hand. Talking American, boy, big AAA, that's what I can understand. Don't you go getting them off the bottom, cause I keep trying to tell you that's rough. This is the army game, just take five, then halt. Halt, that's enough. Now when you bet, let me see the reds and blues, cause I don't like it when you shy. And if you run out of gas, go get pumped up, I'm gonna be here by and by. Now just pass them pasteboard for me to shuffle every time before you deal. Then if anything goes wrong, then old Willie's gonna see. I mean, y'all just ain't gonna keep playing this game. Now according to that fella they call Hoyley, y'all are gonna play this game according to me. Hank, if you'll saddle up my horse, I'll be getting on out of here.

down off a Raton Pass, Glorieta Hill like a sheet of glass, and I'm slipping. Pedaling down past Pecos Town, I go foot up a

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0: downbeats with the tremolo, the strings and the vibe. Is that on the same downbeat?
1: Yeah.
2: All right. The downbeat of seven, Catherine. Are you playing octaves there?
3: Yeah, I did.
2: Just give me the one note.
0: All right, once again. Real definite on those downbeats.

0: Thank you, friends. Bela Fleck, John Kellen, Pat Flynn,
1: Sam Bush, and the Newgrass Revival. We'll see you soon. Thank you.
0: Hey!
2: Thanks so very much. It's been wonderful.
0: Thanks a lot.

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It's all good. 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

cause he's still around, around, around. He's still around. Larry Shute, Gary Morton, Buddy Mitchell, Jack Hanks, John Underwood, Randy Heeman, Bill Evans, Jess Smith,

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Johnny O'Connor bought an automobile. He took his sweetie for a ride one Sunday. Johnny was togged up in his best Sunday clothes. She nestled close to his side. Now things went just dandy till they got down the road. Then something happened to the old

This is Rudy Valley again, stepping perhaps a bit out of character in singing a song from Americana. A song that has taken its audiences by storm, which may be explained by its theme, which is both poignant and different. Brother, can you spare a dime?

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1: I pledge allegiance to the flag of the United States of America and to the republic for which it stands, one nation, under God, indivisible, with liberty and justice for all.

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Morning, everybody. Welcome to Breakfast at Jake's. I'm Jake from Tinicum, your host. Broadcasting today from the beach bungalow down here on the coast of New Jersey. Looking for a beautiful day today down here. But let's see what's going to go on up there for the weather real quick. Now, before that, I need to mention I am not broadcasting from the studio. As I said, I'm broadcasting from the beach bungalow here in New Jersey. And you can still get a hold of me, though, at wdvrhost@comcast.net. Drop me a line. Love to hear from the listeners. Weather up there. Doylestown Airport reporting 70 degrees at the moment. Sunny skies. Tonight or tomorrow. Let's go, it's just Wednesday because tonight's almost over. Wednesday, sunny with a high near 82. Northwest wind. Wednesday night, mostly clear with a low around 58. Thursday, mostly sunny with a high near 84. Thursday night, showers likely and a possible thunderstorm before 2 a.m. Then a chance of showers and mostly cloudy with a low around 64. Winds are shifting around from the south there. Looks like a warm front may be rolling through. Friday, a chance of showers with some thunderstorms also possible after 2 p.m. Mostly cloudy with a high near 83. And Friday night showers likely, possibly a thunderstorm. And Saturday showers with a thunderstorm possible after 2 p.m. Continuing through Saturday night. And then sunny mostly on Sunday with a high around 85. Well, that's the weather for the next 5 days. Weather down here has not been the greatest. Monday, probably the best on Monday. So far, though, it was quite windy. Did go out and play a round of golf Wednesday. Not a good day for the beach. In the background there, you were hearing the theme from The Endless Summer by The Sandals. That's a great surf movie. Someday, watch that if you can. It's they went around the whole world filming surfing locales so that essentially they followed summer. So it was a fun movie for me to watch because I do like big surf. There was some big surf here yesterday, I'll tell you that, but water temperature is 64 degrees. Might dip a toe in today. I don't think I'm going in though deep. Oh boy, that's cold. I like to have a 7 in front of those. I like to have a 7 in front of the first digit of the water temperature before I put this old body in there. You risk a heart attack these days. Anyway, as I said, we are at the Jersey Shore, but you still got a hold of me at wdvrhost@comcast.net. This is the Breakfast at Jake's program. I'm here every Wednesday from 6 to 8 a.m. bringing you some music. Hopefully some decent conversation and company. Not much of a good conversationalist, but, you know. We're going to continue on with our music here today. And we've got a big mix today. It's all kinds of weird stuff in here. Well, as you know, we all entered into summer on Sunday. Going to do a little bit of a tribute to summer from the Monkees.

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3: All right, here we are back. Let me get my levels set here. Still get used to some of this new equipment, but it's gone pretty well so far, I think. For that little break we had, We Just Disagree, live cut from Dave Mason. It's from an album called Live at XM Radio. We opened up that little set with The Door into Summer from the Monkees, Pisces, Aquarius, Capricorn, and Jones Limited. Not a bad album. And we actually opened up the show today with Don't Let the Sun Catch You Crying from Jerry and the Pacemakers. Those last two unabashedly stolen from somebody who did a very nice take the mic on Saturday. I was listening to that. And a 21-year-old young woman came in, did a great show, and I stole a couple. That's the way it works sometimes. But those are two that are in my inventory anyway. But got reminded of them. Blue Comet's in the background now with Beyond the Reef. Let's check to see what's going on with emails, if we got anything going on here. We got Furman checking in. Good luck today with your work, what you're doing there. Great to see you here that early. John from Tinicum checking in. John from Tinicum actually, I think he's requested that Dave Mason tune We Just Disagree on just about every radio person's show I've seen. He wanted to hear that one, so hopefully he heard that one. I think he did. He's checking in pretty early. Patty from Orlando checking in real early. Patty, I think getting ready to do her television show, but I don't know exactly how that works out, but I'll figure it out one of these days. Technology and me, we're not exactly friends. We've had our issues over the years. Thanks for checking in, and thanks for checking in so early. Getting up, it's tough getting up this time of the day. But watching the sunrise over the ocean this morning wasn't such a bad thing. I'll be going back to see the ocean a little later today. Let's go on the road. Got a couple of songs here. Refer to locations.

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3: I am really going old school today with that last little block. In fact, it's been kind of old school right from the get-go here. For that break, we had California Girls from the Beach Boys. That's from the album Summer Days, and parenthetically, Summer Nights. Lodi before that from Green River album, put out by Creedence Clearwater Revival. We had Galveston in there from Glenn Campbell. And Massachusetts opened up that set, live one from the Bee Gees. Heard some community announcement there from Carla, but I've got another one here. Some of that's outdated. Well, let's go this one here. Friday, June 26th, Troubadour Acoustic Concert Series presents Comedy Song Night, a spectacle where frivolity rules, decorum goes out the window, and laughter is delivered by the barrel. Four national comedic treasures will put their clever insights and playful parodies to music. For more information, visit folkproject.org. This will be held at the Morristown Unitarian Universalist Fellowship, 21 Normandy Heights Road, Morristown, New Jersey, at 7:30 p.m. And Deer Path Park, we'll be continuing their free outdoor concerts for the summer. The next one coming up is tomorrow night, June 25th, Country Live. And the location for that is 20 West Woods Church Road in Weddington. Next to Huntington County YMCA. Boy, that's a tough one. That's a tough one for early in the morning. Some Ventures in the background here with Pipeline, continuing the theme. Last week, got a call from, I think it was Caroline, was her name, up in Sailorsville, PA. Suggested I look into some Keith Richards solo work. So I got one here from the 80s. From the album Main Offender.

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1: Hey, it's Porch Time Pete. 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Sundays from 1 to 3, it's the place to be.
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Okay, welcome back to those of you who have been with us from the beginning. And good morning to those just getting up at 7 o'clock. Good to have you with us. A little bit awkward at the end of there, but that's okay. This old C was the big breakfast special from Goose. That's from a live album called Live at Radio City Music Hall. That is a very good live album. Goose, one of those bands that kind of flies under the radar a little bit, but an excellent one just the same. Crossroads from Cream. That's from an album called The Best of Rock and Roll Hall of Fame Appearances. Fooling Yourself from Styx, The Grand Illusion. We opened up the set at that last half hour with Keith Richards from the album Main Offender. A tune called Yap Yap. Suggestion from listener Caroline, I believe it was. If I'm wrong about that, Caroline, you can send me an email. You cannot call me, though, this week because I'm not in studio. I'm broadcasting from the beach bungalow today down here at the shore. Looking forward to a nice beach day today. It's going to be about 80-85 down here today with a land breeze, though, which means we might have some insects to contend with on the beach. Had them a little bit on the golf course in the parking lot. But when you got out on a course on Monday, it was way too windy. Way windy on Monday down here. Too windy to be on the beach. Bring your pots and pans down there and have them sandblasted, but that's probably about the most useful the beach was on Monday. Today, though, different story. But let's see what's going up there today. Today it's going to be sunny up there with a high near 83. Tonight mostly clear with a low around 60. That is just about as good as it gets. Thursday, Monday morning with a high, mostly sunny Thursday morning with a high near 85. And Thursday night showers becoming likely and possibly a thunderstorm. It's going to be mostly cloudy with a low.

And then Sunday night, mostly clear, low around 63. Again, just about as good as it gets for this time of the year. Fingers crossed, we haven't had any real nasty major heat waves yet. I'm sure there's some coming because July can be rather, rather hot. A couple emails came in last half hour there as I was just letting it jam and didn't want to interrupt the jam. Paul from Warrington checking in. Good morning. Thank you for your kind words. Gail, get up, get out of bed, drag that comb across your head. Come on now. Glad to hear that everything's sounding good from the beach bungalow. I'm digging having this new equipment because, you know, it's going to enable me to broadcast from all over the world. Taking a trip down to Texas later this year, I think in November, I believe. End of November, maybe beginning of December. Got to see how everything else is going on in my life, but somewhere around then, I might just take this show on the road deep into the heart of Texas. Who knows? I always like to hear Tom Black. One of the great things of tuning into his show, which unfortunately he has retired, is finding out where he might be that week. Because some weeks he was in South Africa, sometimes in Amsterdam, sometimes in the West Coast, and sometimes right here in our backyard. Gonna miss that show. But Tom has some good things happening in his life, and he needs to leave some time for that. So we thank him for the time that he was here. Okay, you're listening to Breakfast with Jake's. I'm Jake from Tinnick. I'm your host here every Wednesday from 6 to 8 a.m. on listener-supported WDVR. You can get a hold of me. 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Always love hearing from the listeners. Got a lot of you up and about today. School is out, so I'm sure there's some teachers who are not yet tuned in, or maybe won't tune in at all. But hopefully you'll catch us on the archives, which you can do at wdvrfm.org. 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Got the last 2 weeks up there. One of the many, many features of our website. Community bulletin board is there. You can go to the shop. And of course, there's the big bad, well, not bad, but the big yellow donate button. Click on that anytime you'd wish. And maybe throw a couple bucks into the tip jar. We always appreciate that. Just had a very successful fund drive. And then after that, we had a couple of fund driving events. Last week was a nice one at the Oddbird. And we continue to enjoy your support. And we would like to be here for a long time. So thank you for that support. Got surf music going in the background again. Kind of quiet back there, but that's the... It's the Lost Straitjackets. Kawanga. Title is. I'm going to turn that up just a little bit. Got to like that surf music. But to start out this next hour, we are going to start with a little bit of an alt-country block, beginning with the Mavericks.

0: long time ago, I had a brief spell in this group called the Traveling Wilburys. And, you know, we all used to sit around and write songs together, and this is one that was one of my favorite ones we came up with, and we're going to try it for you now.
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The Jayhawks with I'm Gonna Make You Love Me. And that is from... from the Smile album. Before that, we'd Handle With Care from Tom Petty. That's from a Live in Chicago album that they recorded when they did a soundstage episode for PBS, which that's when I got the... No, I got the DVD for Christmas, I gotta say. But I have the DVD for that, and that comes off of that DVD. And before that, we had the Mavericks with Back in Your Arms Again from an In Time album. That's a little bit of a somewhat alt-country set there. This is the Breakfast at Jake's program you're listening to right now with me, Jake Comtinicum, your host, here on WDBR-FM. Heading into the second half of the second segment. Second half of the first half of the second segment. How's that sound? You can follow along with the program here. Wow. If I can follow along with the program, I think is the real question. We're doing okay today. This is new technology I'm working with, and it's actually working out pretty well, I think. I'm hearing reports that it's going well out there also, which is good to hear. I love the idea of being able to travel with the show. Sorry, just got lost in the surf music. I've got about, four, maybe five CDs of surf music. All of them double length. Well, they're an hour long, I guess, but surf songs are like, they run somewhere around 2 minutes, 2 to 3 minutes. Some of them less than that. And there's just tons of surf music jammed on these CDs. Not a whole lot of repeats either, because they're like two different classifications of surf music. So got a lot of them all downloaded onto my phone, and I can go to the beach and put the earbuds in, noise canceling earbuds, and take a nice beach nap. I think that's on the schedule for today. Nap o'clock. We'll write that down in the appointment book at the beach. Continue on with the music and see what we can fit in. We can fit these two in by the top of the hour. So let's start off with a little bit of Ringo Starr.

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2: Now I'll be listening to that one on the way home tonight because I've got to bug out tonight, unfortunately. Tomorrow's supposed to be a great day down here, and I'd stay, except it's for the get home, take care of that cat. Speaking of which, Mike O checking in right now. He is doing a show today based on cats and dogs. And I will let him know my cat's name. I got one cat. Her name is Cassie, formerly Tulip. But I didn't like the name Tulip, so I changed it. She doesn't mind. I don't think she likes Cassie either. She never listened to Tulip, but seems like when I say Cassie, she just puts her ears back. Maybe I need to find another name for her. I don't know.

No, it sticks in mind all the time. And I was reminded of Ricky Nelson when I was watching Pulp Fiction again for my, seems like semi-annual, or maybe, yeah, semi-annual is the right term, viewing of Pulp Fiction. And when I go into Jackrabbit Slim, there's a guy that's imitating Ricky Nelson up on the stage singing. But I digress. It Don't Come Easy from Ringo Starr. And that's from his Ringo album. And the Garden Party is from an album called Garden Party. So there you go. Easy enough for me to remember. Let me check in on the community bulletin board. If you enjoy bluegrass music, head on over to the Tile Works in Doylestown on Sunday afternoon, June 28th at 2 p.m. There will be food trucks, craft beer, cider, water available for purchase. All shows are rain or shine. This event will be featuring the Jason Carter Band, Shane McGeehan, and the Bushwick Mountain Boys. Tickets are $40 online. You can get those at thetileworks.org. Their next bluegrass show is going to be July 26th. So if you enjoy bluegrass music, head on over there. I know what, at least one person. At least one person is going to enjoy bluegrass at our station. I think there's a lot more than one. So you might run across a couple DJs over there. Another tune in the background from Pulp Fiction, of course, from the aforementioned Jackrabbit Slim scene. Well, we're getting into late time here. Let's go ahead and start off with the second half of the second hour programming. Got a whole bunch of beach and ocean stuff. Start off with something from The Who.

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1: Hi, this is Mandy Hammerstein. 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He just may surprise your ear, because with Andy's Music Mix, you never know what you might hear.

Okay, checking in with the later shows today. Okay, that last set there, we had Johnny Cash with the Salty Dog. With Salty Dog, not a Salty Dog, but Salty Dog. Old lead belly tune. Before that, we had Sail On Sailor from Los Lobos. And that is on their Native Sons album. And then from Quadrophenia, we had Bellboy. Okay. Down to touch. There we go. Swampabilly Hop in the background from the Aqua Velvets, one of the newer surf bands. I believe they're from Poland. Somewhere over there in the landlocked states, I guess. Curiously enough, I believe the Aqua Velvets are from there. There's a couple of them out there. I got to remember where they were all from. But there's a couple that are out there from the Slavic regions that are actually pretty good surf bands. A question here from Gail in Buckingham of what's a salty dog. A salty dog generally refers to an old sailor. This particular one, I don't hear any sailors being mentioned, but generally that's what a salty dog is. It's an old-time term for a sailor, kind of a rough-hewn kind of guy, and I think that's pretty much what they're referring to there. Heading into the final little block here. Better get started. Gotta go quick. Going to start off with something I can see this town from here, from my beach area here, Atlantic City. We're going to do Atlantic City, a live cut from Bruce Springsteen, live at Madison Square Garden.

Bobby Darin there with Beyond the Sea. That comes off as That's All album. It's a collection. Greatest Hits collection. Atlantic City from Bruce Springsteen from the Live at Madison Square Garden album. Live in New York City, to be exact. Well, you know where Madison Square Garden is. Most people do. A couple late check-ins on the email. Paul checking in from Lawrence Township. Last day of school for him. Sleep in next week. And then catch me on the archives. Sue from Tinicum checking in. Unfortunately, I do not have an ocean view, but I'm only a block and a half away, so that's not so bad. Sarah checking in from Titusville. Yes, good to see you at the Odd Bird Festival last week. A little fun drive thing we had going on there. Lots of listeners came out. Thank you all again for coming out and supporting our station as you did last Thursday. Amy checking in. Yes. Daughters and cats, they don't listen. And Drew checking in. Yes, I checked out these other versions of Atlantic City and thought about trying to put them on there, but people get upset. I don't do Bruce Springsteen enough. Well, it's been fun today. Stay tuned for Mike O. He's going to be coming up in just a couple of minutes. Blue Stingrays checking out, taking us out today with Surfer's Life. Again, thank you all for checking in. Have a great week. And I will see you next week on Breakfast at Jake's at 6 o'clock. Well, 6:03. See you then.

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1: 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My name is Mike O, and I'm the host of Loose Threads. That's the show where we string together playlists by finding fun, interesting, and sometimes even silly things that great songs have in common. And on today's show, our musical thread is cats and dogs, you know, songs about some of our favorite pets. And we'll start by thanking that cat lover, Jake from Tinicum, for another great breakfast at Jake's this morning. Jake played a great big breakfast platter of goose this morning. I was enjoying that on my ride. I hope you got a chance to enjoy it as well. And if you listen to Jake regularly, you know he's the proud owner of a rescue cat. And also WDVR station manager, Carla, is a cat lover. And her cat, Boodles, is kind of the unofficial mascot here at WDVR. Boodles has been known to join more than a few DJs as a silent partner on their shows. So in honor of cat lovers Jake and Carla, let's kick off our Cats and Dogs playlist with a string of songs about cats. First up, it's Jimi Hendrix with Cat Talking to Me.

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I'm your host, Mike Goh, and this morning we're spinning up songs about cats and dogs. We started with two songs about cats. First up, it was Jimi Hendrix with Cat Talking to Me. And the version we just heard was recorded by Jimmy back in June of 1967. But it wasn't released till 43 years later as part of the 2010 box set West Coast Seattle Boy, the Jimi Hendrix Anthology. After that, it was the Spin Doctors with a cool song, Cleopatra's Cat. It's a crazy little song about Cleopatra's cat stealing Julius Caesar's shoes and then giving them to Mark Antony. And the Roman Senate then sends centurions to find that cat, but they don't find him before Caesar dies, so he never gets his shoes back. And that sounds just a fun ride. Anyway, I don't think you can ride a cat, though. But you know what we can do? We can check the weather. And I think to summarize it, it's nice, nice, nice out today. That's for sure. It's sunny with a high near 83. Tomorrow, there's some showers likely in the evening. But during the day, it's going to be mostly sunny with a high near 84. So another great day. Friday has a chance of that Thursday night showers over the night are going to continue a little bit into the morning on Friday, but be over by the afternoon when it'll be partly sunny with a high near 83. Saturday is, again, showers kind of are happening overnight and again ending by the afternoon. Mostly cloudy on Saturday with a high near 76. And Sunday, sunny with a high near 85. So on the weekend, Sunday looks like the day to plan something really great. All right, before we jump back into our cats and dogs playlist, I want to have a big shout out to Shimon, listening in San Francisco. Pulled an early shift this morning, a really early shift, Shimon. Glad you're on board with us today. All right, next up on our cats and dog playlist, it's a song about a stray cat. No, not that stray cat song. It's the Rolling Stones with Stray Cat Blues.

You're listening to Loose Threads here on WDVR WPNJ, where this morning we're spinning up songs about cats and dogs. And from their 1968 album Beggar's Banquet, we just heard the Rolling Stones with Stray Cat Blues. Beggar's Banquet was the last Stones album released during the lifetime of band co-founder Brian Jones, who would be found dead at the bottom of his pool in 1969, the next year, in what the coroner labeled death by misadventure. That was the same estate. The pool he was found in the house that he owned at the time, the same estate, Crotchford Farm, where A.A. Milne wrote all of his classic Winnie the Pooh stories. And although Brian Jones was quite erratic and unreliable in the studio due to his drug use, he did contribute to a number of tracks on Beggar's Banquet, including playing the mellotron on the song we just heard, Stray Cat Blues. After the Stones, it was the other Stray Cat song, Stray Cat Strut, from the Stray Cats album Built for Speed. And that song failed to crack the Billboard Hot 100 when it was first released in 1981. Hard to believe, considering how much we've all heard that song on the radio. However, when the band's second single, Rock This Town, made it into the top 10, the record company wisely decided to re-release Stray Cat Strut in late 1982. And this time, that song strutted right up the charts all the way to number 3. It didn't hurt that between the releases, MTV was launched, and they played the music video pretty much constantly. I mean, we all knew what their hairdos looked like, right? All right, I'm your host, Mike O. And just a quick reminder, if you enjoy the music you're hearing this morning, you can follow Loose Threads on Spotify or on Facebook, where our page is Loose Threads on WDVR Radio 89.7. And I'll post today's playlist on Spotify and put a link to it on the Facebook page tomorrow. And don't forget, you can always reach me here in the studio at wdvrhost@comcast.net or even give me a ring at 609-397-1620 extension 5. 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I can see I got a couple of emails from Tony and Steve already. I'll be answering you soon. But let's head back to the 1960s. Here's the Fab Four with Leave My Kitten Alone.

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Today's musical thread, it's Cats and Dogs, songs about some of our favorite pets. Before the break, we started that four-song set with the Beatles' 1964 recording of Little Willie John's 1959 song, Leave My Kitten Alone. And Little Willie John took the original version to number 13 on the R&B charts and number 60 on the Hot 100 back in 1959. But the Beatles version, although recorded in 1964 during the sessions for the Beatles for Sale album, never saw the light of day until 1995 when it was released on the Beatles compilation Anthology 1. After the Fab Four, it was fellow Englishman David Bowie with Cat People, Putting Out Fire. The version we just heard was re-recorded by Bowie for his 1983 album, Let's Dance. He originally wrote and released that song as the title track for the 1982 erotic horror film, Cat People. And Stevie Ray Vaughan played the lead guitar on that re-recorded version. And then on this side of the break, we got our first dog songs of the morning. We started off this morning with a string of cat songs dedicated to Carla and her cat Boodles, the unofficial mascot here in the station, as well as Jake, that cat lover from Jake from Tinicum from Breakfast at Jake's this morning. So we had a whole string in the first half hour of cat songs. So when we started our second half hour, we started with dog songs and we started with Rufus Thomas's 1963 debut album, Walking the Dog, and the title track from that album. And that single hit number 10 on the Hot 100, and it became Rufus Thomas's signature hit. And we followed up Walking the Dog with the first single released from that album, from Rufus Thomas's album, and the single was The Dog. It was his debut single, and it was his first song to hit the charts, making it all the way up to number 87. Rufus's song, Walking the Dog, has been covered by a virtual who's who of artists. The Rolling Stones, The Kingsmen, John Cale, Roger Daltrey, Green Day, and lots of others. But that pales in comparison to the list of more than 250 artists who covered this next song, including a young Elvis Presley, who turned this song into one of the best-selling singles of all time. You probably guessed it by now. It's Hound Dog, and from 1953, here's the original version, Big Mama Thornton with her signature song, Hound Dog.

You're listening to Loose Threads here on WDVR WPNJ. We just spun up a trio of songs on this morning's Cats and Dogs playlist. Kicking off that set, it was the gritty voice of Big Mama Thornton with her signature song, Hound Dog, a single that was released 73 years ago this summer, back in 1953. Elvis Presley's version of that song became the King's best-selling song, more than 10 million copies sold. Elvis's version was so popular that at one point in 1956, he held the trifecta. He was simultaneously held the number one position on the U.S. pop, country, and R&B charts. And as for Big Mama Thornton, Hound Dog was her only hit record. It spent 14 weeks on the R&B charts, 7 weeks at number one, and sold 500,000 records. All right, after Big Mama, it was the Constellations, and that's a band out of Atlanta that combines a sort of southern gothic sound with indie rock and a bit of hip-hop on their song, too, there, Black Cat. And Black Cat is a track from the Constellations' 2012 album, Do It for Free. And for a little balance, we follow Black Cat with the song Black Dog, from English singer-songwriter Arlo Parks' debut album, Collapsed in Sunbeams, an album that got Parks nominated for the Best New Artist Grammy Award back in 2022. All right, next up is a song I think I found this song first when it was putting together, maybe in the very first year of Loose Threads, putting together a playlist of love songs. And I love this song. It's a band out of Lawrence, Kansas, who have a unique mixture of soul, folk, and bluegrass, and they kind of call it bedroom soul. Bedroom soul grass is what they call it. The band's Dump Truck Butterlips, and the song is Puppy Love.

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Welcome back to Loose Threads here on WDVR, the show where we string together playlists by finding fun, interesting, and yes, sometimes even silly things that great songs have in common. Today, our musical thread is cats and dogs. It's songs about some of our favorite pets. Before the break, we got some puppy love from Dump Truck Butterlips, and that's a former quartet hailing from Lawrence, Kansas, that plays a blend of bluegrass, folk, country, and soul music that the band labels Bedroom Soulgrass. Kind of fits that song really well. It's a nice little love song there. Then taking us right into the top of the hour was Led Zeppelin with Hot Dog, off the group's final studio album, In Through the Outdoor. I remember as a kid, I was probably much more like a teenager at that point, getting that album and being kind of disappointed because I was a huge fan of Led Zeppelin, but much more of a fan of their earlier work, although Presence, the album right before it, was great. And we heard some of their earlier work, Black Dog, starting off the second half hour of our show. And that's the first track on one of the best-selling albums of all time, the untitled 1971 Led Zeppelin

Zeppelin album, simply known as Led Zeppelin 4. And Led Zepp's Black Dog is actually named after a black Labrador retriever. Nobody knew the name of the dog, but the band used to see the dog wandering the grounds of Headley Grange. And that's the country estate where Zeppelin recorded parts of four different albums, including Led Zeppelin 4. And the dog would disappear every evening and then return exhausted in the early morning and just plop down and sleep all day. And then would repeat the evening routine as soon as it was sundown. And Robert Plant believed that that Labrador retriever was spending nights with his doggy old lady. After that, we stayed in the doghouse for our fifth song in a row, and a song that goes out to Tony and Howell. It was Hey Bulldog from the Beatles' 1969 album Yellow Submarine. The Beatles often ad-libbed at the end of recordings, and most of that ended up on the cutting room floor. Because mostly they did it after the song's music had all wound down. But when Paul McCartney tried to make John Lennon laugh by barking at the end of that recording session, he did it before the song was over, and it led to the group like barking, yelping, shouting, you heard all that in the outro to Hey Bulldog, and ultimately they decided to keep it in. All right, it's time to hold all the cats and dogs at bay for just a couple of minutes while we check in with the WDVR Community Bulletin Board and find out what's going on in the WDVR listening area. So earlier when I did the weather, I said Sunday is going to be actually just an absolutely gorgeous day. So why don't I give you a couple options for things to do on Sunday. This coming Sunday, June 28th, here's a couple of music shows. At the Tile Works in Doylestown on Sunday, June 28th at 2 p.m., there's bluegrass music. It's going to feature the Jason Carter Band, Shane McGeehan, and the Bushwick Mountain Boys. And there'll be food trucks, craft beer and cider and water, all available for purchase. The shows are Rain and Shine. And if you want more information, go to thetileworks.org. If jazz is more your thing, though, you can cross over the river and go to the Locktown Stone Church, where they're presenting the Rivertown Vintage Jazz Band. And that's Sunday, this Sunday, June 28th at 4 p.m. Doors open at 3 p.m. And for light refreshments prior to the music, that will start at 4 p.m. Oh, the music starts at 4 p.m. Doors open at 3 for the light refreshments. Got it. Tickets are available online at locktownstonechurch.org. Couple good things to do on Sunday. Like I said, Sunday's supposed to be gorgeous. All right, we're going to follow that five dog songs in a row we just played with another one for the cat lovers. Here's Elton John with Honky Cat.

You're listening to Loose Threads here on WDVR. We're spinning up songs this morning about cats and dogs, including Honky Cat from that man famously known to be a dog lover, Elton John. Elton and his husband, David Furnish, and their two sons own quite a few dogs, rumored to be as many as 20 at any given time. And Elton's longtime pal, a Cocker Spaniel named Arthur, was even the best man at their wedding. But it was a cat, a honky cat, that got Elton on the charts in 1972, with that song hitting number 8 on the Billboard Hot 100. And Honky Cat is the opening track on Elton John's album Honky Chateau. Misspelled that somehow. But anyway, then we move back in time about 3 years to 1969 for another cat song. It was China Cat Sunflower from the Grateful Dead's Oxamoxa album. And there's a word I could misspell, except you only need to know half of it because it's one of those, was it the palindrome? No, we spelled the same backwards and frontwards. Whatever that word is for that. I know somebody will email me it. And that song remained a staple of the Dead's live shows throughout the band's long career. Although it might sound a little crazy, we're going to go back to the dogs by going to the Monkees. It's an instrumental version of Gonna Buy Me a Dog from the Monkees. Here's the Monkees.

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I'm your host, Mike Goh. This morning in our playlist, it's Cats and Dogs. Before the break, we got a four-song set started with an instrumental version of Gonna Buy Me a Dog by the Monkees. And that song was written by Tommy Boyce and Bobby Hart. And that's the duo who produced and with their band, the Candy Store Prophets, recorded all the backing tracks for the first season of the Monkees TV show, as well as most of the band's self-titled 1966 debut album, on which Gonna Buy Me a Dog appears. Boyce and Hart even recorded the vocals, including number one hits like Last Train to Clarksville and I'm a Believer. The Monkees simply re-recorded their vocals over Boyce and Hart's when it came time to release those songs. After the Monkees, it was another band that had a number one hit in 1966, because the Monkees, I said, had two number one hits that year, Last Train to Clarksville and I'm a Believer. But this band hit it number one in 1966 with Paint It Black. Of course, I'm talking about Mick Keith and the Boys, the Rolling Stones. And from them, we heard a much more recent track. From 2005's A Bigger Bang, we heard Look What the Cat Dragged In. And that was the last Stones album of original songs recorded with the band's drummer, Charlie Watts, who passed away, unfortunately, in 2021. On this side of the break, we started the last half hour of today's show with a song whose guitar riff and saxophone were heavily influenced by the Rolling Stones. It was Diamond Dogs from David Bowie. That's the title track from Bowie's 1974 album, Diamond Dogs, and it was the first album Bowie recorded after he had disbanded his backing band, the Spiders from Mars. And Bowie was kind of looking to move on from glam rock, and he wanted a kind of grittier, bluesier sound, and he assumed the lead guitar duties from Spider from Mars' guitarist, Mick Ronson. And Bowie also played the saxophone track on that as well. So both of them, he has said, were influenced by listening to the Rolling Stones, trying to get that grittier sound. And then we wrapped up that set with David Bowie's good friend and frequent collaborator, Iggy Pop, and his band, The Stooges, with their debut single, I Want to Be Your Dog, a cutout from their, cut from their 1969 self-titled debut album. All right, you know who wants to be your dog? Jimmy Breeze, whose excellent show Rhythm and Groove comes up next, right here on WDVR, starting at 10. Then at noon, it's host Eric from Copley with his show Under the Radar. So keep your Wednesday rocking by staying right here on WDVR. You'll be glad you did. All right, next up on Loose Threads, let's do a little rockabilly. It's Eddie and the Backfires with Cool Cat.

You're listening to Loose Threads here on WDVR WPNJ, where this morning we've been spinning up a playlist of songs about cats and dogs. We just got a little rockabilly. We started with the German rockabilly band Eddie and the Backfires with Cool Cat, and that's from their 2017 album Dead Man Stare. Then it was the king of rockabilly, Carl Perkins, with Put Your Cat Clothes On from his 1960 album Blue Suede Shoes. And then for the third song in that set, it was the psychedelic soul band Black Pumas with Black Cat, a 2020 single that is now included on deluxe editions of their 2019 self-titled debut album, Black Pumas. All right, we're almost out of time here on Loose Threads. Make sure you stay tuned for Rhythm and Groove with Jimmy Breeze comes up next at 10 o'clock. Get your groove meters charged up there and get ready for some great music, man, because Jimmy's show is excellent. And speaking of excellent shows, at noon we have Under the Radar with Eric from Copley. So Wednesday's rock here on WDVR. Make sure you stay tuned. You're going to enjoy these shows. All right, our Cats and Dogs playlist this morning, I think so far we've had 13 songs about cats and 11 about dogs. So we need to even it up a little bit here. So I think we're going to play a dog song to get us out today. How about this one? We're going to play Boy Genius with Me and My Dog. All right, have a great week, everybody. Thanks for listening. Hope you and your pets all enjoyed the selections. Maybe some of you got a chance to get out there and take your dogs for a walk or something. Maybe cuddle up a little. Either way, hope you enjoyed the show. Thanks for listening. Here's Boy Genius with Me and My Dog.

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That's all before the bottom of the hour music set. Undercover, it's going to be blues covers. Some I think you'll recognize, probably all of them. And as we cruise up the top of the hour, you'll get a dose of alt rock, jazz rock, and some funk mix. 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I'll be looking at the emails, waiting to see what you got to say. Well, let's get on with some Kenny Wayne Shepherd will kick off our blues rock with True Lies. This is from 1997, one of his follow-up albums, Trouble Is, on WDVR.

ZZ Top with "Someone Else Been Shaking Your Tree." That was from their ZZ Top's first album, named First Album. So I'm gonna let you know, listeners in the WDVR listening area, this weather forecast is for you. Looks like today, sunny conditions, high 82. Tonight, mostly clear, 57. Tomorrow looks like a repeat, mostly sunny. But I want to let you know what the National Weather Forecast discussion says. A cold front is expected to approach the region late this week, bringing more chances for showers and storms. This will last into the first part of the weekend. So there you have it, like it or not. Or I should say, whether or not you're going to get weather. All right, let's get on with the rock block. Here's the Sheepdogs, Take a Trip on WDVR.

0: That was the Supersonic Blues Machine right now. Hey, listen, we're going to get into Undercover, you know, cool renditions of songs that you know coming up right after this.
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0: And I am Jimmy Breeze, and you are listening to Rhythm and Groove Radio Show right here on WDVR. Glad you're with me because you're in time for the most, I know, this is Undercover, you know, your favorite tunes, reworked, remade, to cover songs by other artists. I have three of them. They're blues standards, you could say. I'm going to just go get on with it right here on WDVR.

There we go, finishing up the music segment undercover here on Rhythm and Groove. That was the Peter Frampton Band with, of course, The Thrill's Gone. That was the first release from B.B. King in 1969. Before that, we heard Born Under a Bad Sign. That was Slash and Paul Rodgers, Slash of Guns N' Roses fame and Paul Rodgers of Bad Company. They were doing the cover of Albert King's song. He released in 1967, Born Under a Bad Sign. And Rollin' and Tumblin' by R.L. Burnside. That was first released in 1929 by Hambone Willie Newburn. You just heard it on WDVR. How about that? Hey, I'll let you know that WDVR is your community radio station. I think y'all know that by now. And I want to let you in on something. The Locktown Stone Church presents the Rivertown Vintage Jazz Band. It's going to be coming up this Sunday, June 28th at 4 p.m. If you get in early, the doors will open at 3 o'clock for light refreshments prior to the show. Tickets are $15 online in advance, $20 at the door. Of course, go get details at locktownstonechurch.org. locktownstonechurch.org. 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Right? All right, this song here next is it's for all the people that have got it together. Here's McLovin's Cohesive on WDVR.

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Lines in the Street. Walking Back to You. That name of the band, Lines in the Street, that they're referred to as having that early 70s Rolling Stones feel. Let me know what you think about that. Well, welcome back to Rhythm and Groove. This is the second hour of the show. I am Jimmy Breeze, your DJ radio host, broadcasting live from the Loft Studio up here in Upper Bucks. I'm going to let you know right now what we got coming up. We have some blues rock and, in particular, some hill country blues as well as some old-fashioned rock music. And it'll take us to the bottom of the hour where we'll have the music set most

podcast.net. Looking forward to seeing what you have to say. Okay, I hope you got those groove meters dusted off and turned on. Set them to groove rock, because I got a couple for you right now. We'll kick it off with North Mississippi All-Stars, Meet Me in the City on WDVR.

Oh, there it was. Eric Clapton featuring Marcy Levy, Roll It. I think that was from a 1978 backless album. Yes, me, it needs remastered. I think that song paired well with Meet Me in the City by North Mississippi All-Stars. What do you think? Hey, I got a message for you, WDVR listening area. Listeners in our listening area, just covering the Penn Jersey, Lower Delaware River Valley, river towns, and surrounding highlands. Here was happening with the weather. It looks like sunny today, high 82, low 57 tonight, mostly clear. Going to rinse and repeat tomorrow, high 84. But I got news for you. The National Weather Service forecast discussion says a cold front is expected to approach the region late this week, bringing more chances of showers and storms. This will last into the first part of the weekend. So stormy weather. It's all right. We got good music inside. You just keep it tuned to WDVR. I'm going to let you know we are going to get into some more blues-inspired rock. Here it is. Here is Backdoor Slam. Takes a Real Man on WDVR.

0: really rocking now, isn't he? Vadim Ureche, Freeland. And before that, we heard from Backdoor Slam. No, we didn't. We heard from Robert John and the Wreck, Sitting Pretty. Get your together there, Jay. Hey, I'm going to have Most Classic Rock coming up right after this.
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0: 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This is music that laid the foundation of the classic rock genre right here on WDVR.

wrapping up most classic rock here on Rhythm and Groove. I tell you, that was all from the year 1977, this music. And I gotta tell you, this last one here, Book of Dreams, that album came out from Steve Miller, and that song came on. I was like, whoa, this is groovy. I think it first piqued my meter. That was called Sacrifice. And before that, we heard from Styx from their seventh LP, Grand Illusion, Man in the Wilderness. And kicked it off with Foreigner's debut album, Foreigner, I Need You. That wraps up. Until next week, we'll get to some more most classic rock. But right now, I need to tell you about, give you a message. If you enjoy bluegrass music, you can get to the Tile Works in Doylestown this Sunday afternoon, June 28th, around 2 o'clock. There'll be food trucks, craft beer, cider, water available for purchase, and all the shows will be all the shows will be rain and shine, so they're going to go on. Music be featuring the Chasen Carter Band, Sean McGeehan, and the Bushwick Mountain Boys. Tickets are $40 online. 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Check that out. If you can handle it, stick around. This is going to be some psych rock. If you have the fortitude, you can hang it through the intro. You're hardly going to believe what you're going to get next on WTBR.

listeners, I gotta let you know, it's about time for me to sign off. Rhythm Groove number 77, the show was just about done. 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I know some people just can't get enough of the Rhythm and Groove, you know what I mean? Coming up next is Under the Radar with Eric, so stay tuned for that. And I want you all to remember that there's always time to live life. Don't waste it, because everything will be all right.

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1: Hi, this is Eric from Copley. Tune into my show, Under the Radar, every Wednesday. You'll hear some time-honored classics, as well as some deeper cuts and hidden gems, from rock to alternative country to folk and celebrating singer-songwriters both past and present. We take off at noon and land at 2 p.m. here at WDVR.
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And good afternoon. It is June 24th. My name's Eric. Show's under the radar, and I'm happy to be broadcasting live once again from Studio A today. I want to thank Jimmy Breeze with his rhythm and groove. If you're not tapping your feet to the stuff he was playing today, I suggest you see a physician. Before that, Mike O with his cats and dogs, raining cats and dogs in Studio A this morning. And of course, Jake leading off this morning with his breakfast at Jake's. Stay tuned. Much more music to come.

All right. Hey, you're listening to me on WDVR 89.7 FM or possibly WPNJ 90.7, and you can stream any of our shows, WDVRFM.org. My name's Eric. Show's Under the Radar, and I'm happy to be here today. And before I start with any music, I'm going to start with the weather. So let's see. It's currently 79 degrees. It's sunny with a high near 83. That's the prediction for today. Tonight, mostly clear with a low around 58. And Thursday, mostly sunny with a high near 84. Thursday night, showers likely and possibly a thunderstorm. Mostly cloudy with a low around 63. Friday, slight chance of showers and thunderstorms after 2 p.m. And then partly sunny with a high near 83. Friday night, slight chance of showers and thunderstorms before 8 p.m. And then showers likely as well. Okay, well, that's going to do it for the weather for the next few days, including today as well. And with that being said, let's get started with some music. I'm going to start it off with some Switchfoot.

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3: And I started that set off with Lonely Nation from Switchfoot from their Nothing Is Sound album. The words to that song were written on John Foreman's tour observations as they traveled around the country, and he felt it needed to be said. So if you check those words out, you might find out what he's talking about. After that, Even If from Mercy Me, the contemporary Christian band on their Lifer album from 2017. And then I went back to 1966 with Question Mark of the Mysterians with I Need Somebody from their 96 Tears albums. That was, I found out that it was kind of like a garage band. They were children of Mexican migrant farmers, and they banded together from 62 to 69 to make music. All right, let's get back to some music. This is Dave Mason. My name's Eric. The show's Under the Radar.

And I'd just like to say I heard from Paul, who's probably taking a bike ride today. He says it's a great day for a bike, but not so much for a bus. So happy to do that. Paul, I don't know. I try to answer your emails sometimes, but it doesn't really seem to send them out. So sorry about that. That's why I'm acknowledging you over the air and hoping I got some listeners up in Pennsylvania today. Sandy, maybe Philip, maybe Pastor James, maybe up in New York with Dave. I don't know. Maybe if you want to email me and let me know, the email address is wdvrhost@comcast.net. And if you would like to give me a call, the phone number in Studio A is 609-397-1620. Hit extension 5. Where do I want to go next? I think I'm going to go with Jason Gray.

0: 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He just may surprise your ear, because with Andy's Music Mix, you never know what you might hear.
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3: In America, Steve. Thank you very much for announcing that. That was well done. Well done. Hey, before that bottom of the hour break, I started that set off with We Just Disagree from Dave Mason. And for you guitar players out there, pretty sure he does that in an open E tuning. And if you're a guitar player, you probably know what that is. If you don't, look it up on the internet. I'm sure it's out there. After that, the B-side of For What It's Worth is Do I Have to Come Right Out and Say It from Buffalo Springfield, another tune from 1966. And then Remind Me Who I Am from Jason Gray from A Way to See in the Dark. And then after that, I followed it up and ended that set with Somebody to Love from Surrealistic Pillow from 1967. All right, so let's get back to some more music. My name's Eric. The show's Under the Radar. I'm going to start it off with Snow Patrol.

Nature's Way from the 12 Dreams of Dr. Sardonicus from Spirit, lead singer Randy California. His commentary on from 1970, actually, on the state of the pollution that was about to be. So yeah, I think most of us can relate to that anyway. And before that, Chasing Cars from Snow Patrol from their album Eyes Open on Polydor Records. Let's get back to some music now with Paul Kantner.

0: Have you ever wanted to make a difference in a child's life? 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
1: 988 is the new three-digit dialing code that routes callers to the National Suicide Prevention Lifeline, now known as 988 Suicide and Crisis Lifeline. When people in emotional distress or suicidal crisis call, text, or chat 988, they'll connect with trained counselors who will listen, understand how their problems are affecting them, provide support, and connect them to resources if necessary. Studies have shown that callers feel less suicidal, less depressed, less overwhelmed, and more hopeful after speaking with a 988 Lifeline counselor.
2: And before that break, I played Drops of Jupiter, in parentheses, Tell Me, from Train, and that was inspired by Pat Monahan's late mother, Pat Monahan, the frontman for Train. She died of cancer, and so if you listen to the words, those were his musings about where his mother might be, up in the sky somewhere and floating around, and it's kind of the way he expressed himself. Before that, a spacey little ditty from Paul Kantner called Have You Seen the Stars Tonight? Getting close to the top of the hour, but I got time for a couple more songs, so let's get right to it. If you want to email me, it's wdvrhost@comcast.net, just as Marianne did.

Blackfoot with Train Train from their album from 1979. The album was called Strikes, and the cover on that album is kind of scary. It looks like a cobra ready to strike, I guess. So that's that. I heard from Jake, who's sunning on the beach. Hey, Jake, don't forget to get the sunscreen on there. And I got to give a shout out to Jake because he's helped me try to get my home studio set up a little bit. We made some progress, but we still have some more things to do. And before Blackfoot, you heard Runaway Train from Soul Asylum. Oh, wow, I'm approaching the top of the hour very rapidly, so I'm just going to say I'm going to put Guthrie Govan on, and I'll see you on the other side.

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9: And I'm back on the air. The show is Under the Radar. My name is Eric. And as I said before that break, I heard from Jake, and he's out there lounging on the beach listening to WDVR. Well, I guess he's probably streaming it at WDVRFM.org, right, Jake? I got to give those guys credit once again. Jake and Michael, Jimmy Breeze, they start the days off on Wednesday for me. Really, they set the bar so high that it's like I come in here and I'm trying to figure out, like, man, what should I do here? What should I play next? I usually have a playlist set up, but I usually have a few extras in there. But once again, guys, thanks so much. And then we're going to follow it up with the Bourbon Street Bistro from Dave McBride. I don't know if he's coming in today or not. He might be live in Studio B, for all I know. Anyway, temperature's currently about 80 degrees. It's sunny outside, and it's about all you need to know, except tune us in, turn us on. Those are some of the games people play.

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3: My name's Eric. The show's Under the Radar. And before that break, you heard When I'm Gone from Three Doors Down. Brad Arnold, frontman for Three Doors Down, wrote that song. And he died of cancer earlier this year. So something to think about. It's an interesting video, too, if you want to check it out. But check it out when there's nothing good on the radio. And we're trying to give you something good. Anyway, before that was Second Chance from Shinedown from their 2008 album, The Sound of Madness. And I started that set off with Games People Play from the Alan Parsons Project. 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I'm in the studio today again. So 609-397-1620, extension 5 is the phone number in Studio A. And tell me if this band sounds like Roy Orbison.

Roy Orbison or not. Well, I don't know, maybe I'm crazy. But that was the Ruane Brothers as well. And their album was All My Shades of Blue, I think it was. Yeah, All My Shades of Blue. I'm going to get into some community bulletin board information that I'd like to turn you on to. This happened in pretty recently, some of this stuff. So you can enjoy bluegrass music at the Tile Works in Doylestown on Sunday afternoon, June 28th at 2 p.m. There'll be food trucks, craft beer, cider, and water available for purchase, and all shows are rain or shine. Featuring the Jason Carter Band, Shane McGeehan, and the Bushwick Mountain Boys. Tickets are $40. 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Their next show is going to be July 26th, so seems like last Sundays of the month. And also the Locktown Stone Church presents the Rivertown Vintage Jazz Band on Saturday, June 28th at 4 p.m. Doors open at 3 p.m. for a light refreshments prior to the music beginning at 4 p.m. Tickets are $15 online in advance or $20 at the door. Details at locktownstonechurch.org. So there's a few things happening on the community bulletin board for you. And also there'll be a free live comedy reading tonight at Bridgetown Township Municipal Building at 6:30 p.m. Sign up to read or just watch. It's Night of Family-Friendly Laughs. For more information, email rkeller at bridgetowntwp, that's, I guess, township, right, .org. All right, well, we're going to get back to some music now. And I'm going to change it up a little bit with one of my favorite bands from California, Dawes. And this came out quite a while ago. It's called A Little Bit of Everything.

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5: And I hope you're all enjoying the weather out there, at least in this area. If you're listening to me across the country or up in New York or even at the beach, as I know what at least one person is, weather's probably good there, too. So thanks for listening. My name's Eric. Show's Under the Radar, and we're into that segment I'd like to call the Acoustic Lounge, which we usually start around 1:30, and we just had the bottom of the hour break. So I'm going to get started with something interesting from Bob Seger with Harmony by Laura Creamer, and it's called Adam and Eve.

You and Me from Lifehouse, another LA band from their Lifehouse album, 2005. And before that, I played Wishing on a Star from an Irish folk singer, calls himself Luca Bloom, that's his stage name, from his album Keeper of the Flame from 2000. And before that, Adam and Eve from Bob Seger and Laura Kramer. I think it's Kramer, C-R-E-A-M-E-R. All right, with that being said, you are in the middle of the Acoustic Lounge, which is a part of my show, Under the Radar. My name is Eric, and this song's kind of acoustic, but it's one that I really like, like Three Doors Down.

0: And that's going to do it for the Acoustic Lounge. Name from the Goo Goo Dolls, and before that, Three Doors Down with Here Without You.
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0: Hey, my name's Eric, show's under the radar, and this is Casting Crowns with some food for thought.

Casting Crowns with their album The Altar and the Door, and that's the title track from 2007, recorded on Reunion Records. Hey, I'm just about done with the two-hour show that I do here. My name's Eric. The show's Under the Radar. Happy to be broadcasting live once again from Studio A, but I just have a little bit of time left, very little bit of time. Just want to remind you that Dave McBride will be coming up next with Bourbon Street Bistro, and gather the kids around, because I got a song for them from Elizabeth Mitchell. And so I'll see you all next week, hopefully. Take good care of yourselves, and take good care of each other.

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My name's Dave McBride. Thank you guys so much for joining me. It is always great to have you here at the Bistro. For today, we're going to be playing you the music of New Orleans until 4 p.m. Before we get started, just want to let you know this is a pre-recorded show, so we can't get you any requests in for today, but please, please, please drop us a line. 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But like I said, we got a lot of great, great music coming up for you. But I think we will start off by going back to the roots of rock and roll, the very beginnings. Yes, I believe rock and roll was invented in New Orleans, up at the Dew Drop Inn with this man, Little Richard, on the Bistro.

They had a great Chris Kenner right there doing I Like It Like That. That comes from his, I think, 1961 recording. I know the Dave Clark 5 did that a bunch of years later, but that one was, Chris Kenner was high on the Billboard charts in 1961. Here on the Bourbon Street Bistro, WDVR-FM. Before that, we had the South Rampart Street Parade. That is the Jumbo Shrimp Jazz band playing that for us here on the Bourbon Street Bistro on WDVR-FM. My name is Dave McBride. We're playing for you the music of New Orleans until 4 p.m. We got a lot of great stuff coming up, but let's do one from Miss Irma, Irma Thomas. This is from an album she did. I believe she won a Grammy for this. Don't quote me on that. She should have if she didn't. It was the album released in 2006, right after Hurricane Katrina. There's so many wonderful albums from right after that. I know it sounds weird to say, but there really was. And hers just was one of the best. And I believe, maybe what we'll play here is, let's do this one. Let's do Shelter in the Rain. What a great song from here on the Bistro. Irma Thomas playing this for you on WDVR.

0: That's PJ Morton right there from his album, The Gospel According to PJ. Doing that one. Tune called Here He Comes Again on the Bourbon Street Bistro, WDVR-FM. Before that, The Blues Hangover, Slim Harpo, doing as only Slim Harpo can do from 1957. That's when he recorded that song. Let's see. Before that, the Balfe Two Jaws. Pretty cool tune there. That's called Freight Train Blues. You can hear how they use the bellows of the squeeze box there to simulate the sound of the freight train. Again, the Balfe Two Jaws there. Let me see if I can get that album for you that was on, if you're looking for that one. Because, again, that's a really kind of cool tune. Yeah, that comes from La Pointe. That's right, the Balfe Two Jaws, and released in 1998. Goes back quite a way. And then we started that set off with Shelter in the Rain, the great Irma Thomas from her 2006 album, playing that for us here on the Bourbon Street Bistro, WDVR-FM. My name's Dave McBride. Thank you guys so much for joining me. We're going to take a very short break. Be back with more of this great music. Don't go anywhere.
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0: And you've stopped into the Bourbon Street Bistro, WDVR-FM. My name's Dave McBride. We are playing for you the music of New Orleans until 4 p.m. We got a lot of great stuff coming up. It is the bottom of the hour. I like to do two from one artist. So I think today we're going to actually do a little set. We might do a little bit more than just two, because this gentleman has played in quite a few little acts, plus doing some stuff on his own. His name is Don Vappy. He is an incredible jazz banjo player. Really something else to listen to. So let's put some of his tunes together. We'll start off with this one from his album, Banjo a la Creole. Here's the Buddy Bolden Blues. Anybody in New Orleans will recognize this one here on the Bistro.

finishing up a little set there, Don Vappy. That one from Don Vappy and his band Jazz Creole from their Blue Book of Storyville album released back in 2019. That is The Port Bayou St. John. Before that, the NOLA String Kings featuring, of course, Don Vappy from their album Dream Palace. That's a tune called I Would If I Could, and we started that off with Buddy Bolden Blues, Don Vappy, from his album Banjo a la Creole. Here on the Bourbon Street Bistro, my name is Dave McBride. We're playing for you the music of New Orleans until 4 p.m. We got a lot of great tunes coming up, but let's just jump right in it again. Let's give you a little bit of this. Let's do a little, while we're kind of in, how do I want to do this? Let's just do a little reggae. Summer Breeze, 007.

back from when we still called them the New Orleans Radiators. That's the Radiators right there from their album Work Done On Premises with Baby. I'm the Creepin' Vine here on a Bourbon Street Bistro, WDVR FM. My name's Dave McBride. Thank you guys so much for joining me. We are up against the top of the hour break, so after we hit that break, we're going to be right back here with more of this great music from New Orleans. So don't go anywhere. Got another hour to go. But we're going to let John Cleary play us up to the top from his 2012 album Acapella. He took a swing at one of the great New Orleans songs of all time, Alan Toussaint's hit Southern Nights. So we're going to let him play us up with that. And then we'll see you right after the break here on a Bistro.

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Yeah, it takes a certain special somebody to be able to get through summertime in New Orleans, but the music is always there. The food's always there. It is still New Orleans. It might be hot. There's always ways to cool off. There's always ways to turn, to head inside and enjoy yourself. That's what New Orleans is all about. That's Anders Osborne right there doing Summertime in New Orleans here on the Bourbon Street Bistro, WDVR-FM. My name's Dave McBride. Thank you guys so much for joining me here for hour two, playing for you the music of New Orleans until 4 p.m. Before we get back into the music, let me just let you know this is a pre-recorded show, so I can't get you any requests in for today. But I do love to hear from you, so drop me a line, wdvrhost@comcast.net. 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All right, back in 2011, Del McCoury Band and the Preservation Hall Jazz Band got together to record an album called American Legacies. So let's do the first track off that one. This one's called The Band's in Town here on The Bistro.

Kind of cool album is called The Bayou Boogie, Toe Tapping Tunes, inspired by Disney's Princess and the Frog. That's Michael Leon Woolley singing that. He's the guy, obviously, who played the gator. I can't remember the gator's name, so sorry about that. Kids, if you're listening, I'm sure you know. Before that, the band's in town, Preservation Hall Jazz Band, along with the Del McCrory Band, here on the Bourbon Street Bistro, WDVR-FM. Thank you so much for joining me. Playing for you the music of New Orleans. Let's head out to the bayou with Steve Riley and the Mamou Playboys for Vinny Gilli here on the Bistro.

Signori e signore, abbiamo il piacere di presentarvi il grande Louis Armstrong.

your pops. So don't abuse them chops. So why not take all of them? I take it up, but all of them with your baronet and bubba.

0: I'll tell you guys, nothing brightens my day like Louis Prima. They're doing that old Black Magic with his band here on a Bourbon Street Bistro, WDVR-FM. Before that, Trombone Shorty, one of the greats from New Orleans right now, doing One Night Only, the March from his album Back of Town. That was, when did Back of Town come out? I get lost in some of those albums and the dates and stuff because he's put out a lot of music recently. Back of Town came out in 2010. And then what did we have before that? We had All of Me. Oh, Louis Armstrong from the album Ambassador Satch. Those were recordings made when he went to to Europe to play his New Orleans music for all the Europeans. You can hear him being introduced there and playing that great tune, All of Me. And then before that, Vinnie Gilli, Steve Riley, and the Mamou Playboys here on a Bourbon Street Bistro. We're going to take a very short break here. We're going to come back in just a minute. Don't go anywhere.
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6: 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Andy's Music Mix. I play all kinds of stuff, from Django to Dylan, Charlie Byrd to Charlie Pride, Tom Jones to Tom Waits, Frank Sinatra to Frank Zappa. 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You never know what you might hear.
0: And you've stopped into the Bourbon Street Bistro. WDVR FM. My name's Dave McBride. Thank you guys so much for joining me. It is always great to have you here at the Bistro playing for you the music of New Orleans. It is the bottom of the hour. I like to do two from one artist, so we're going to do two from Jon Batiste, multi-Grammy winner and kind of the toast of New Orleans right now. We'll start off with this from his album We Are. This is Sing on the Bistro.
7: The Virgin.

That's two from the great John Batiste. That one there, the Kenner Boogie, showing off his incredible piano skills. Long line of great piano players from New Orleans, and he is certainly one of them. That's from his 2018 album, Hollywood Africans, and before that, the tune was Sing. The album is We Are, released back in 2021. Here on the Bourbon Street Bistro, WDVR-FM, my name is Dave McBride, playing you the music of New Orleans until 4 p.m. I got a great tune here to play for you. Just got this from our friend Chris Poe. He'll be on tonight, 8 to 10 with Bridges. He's also on noon to 3 on Fridays with the Bleecker Street Cafe. You must listen to both of those shows. Absolutely fantastic. He just sent me some stuff from a band called The Grocery Story, which features two of the original band members of The Subdudes, John Magny and Steve Amadee. So let's play you a little bit of The Grocery Story here on a Bistro.

Yeah, that right there is the good doctor. Dr. John, Mac Rebinac, playing us a tune that you wouldn't expect Dr. John to be doing. That is from an album called The Art of McCartney. It is a sort of a tribute album of the songs of Paul McCartney, released back in 2014. Includes people like Bob Dylan, Roger Daltrey, Chrissy Hynde, Heart is on there. But then there's also a bunch of New Orleans folks on there. Well, I say a bunch. Dr. John, Alan Toussaint's on there. I believe that Harry Connick Jr.'s on there. Just all doing some great songs of his. And that's a tune that Dr. John picked to do. Let him in here on a Bourbon Street Bistro on 89.7 WDVR FM. Before that, we had the Crown, the Piano Prince. I'm sorry, I keep messing up my words today. The Piano Prince of New Orleans. That is Devel Crawford. What an incredible piano player. We were talking about great piano players from New Orleans, how there's something in the water down there that makes that happen. That comes from his album Love Like Yours and Mine, released back in 1999. That's a tune called Sunday Morning. And then we started off with some new music, at least new to me. I think it was released in 2025 or so. That is a band called The Grocery Story. Makes up a few of the original members of The Subdudes. And that's a tune called Situation on Aisle 3. Folks, it is time for us to close the doors on the Bistro for today. I want to thank you all for stopping by. And we will see you again next week, 2 to 4 p.m., for more of this great music from New Orleans. After the top of the hour, we got Standard & Poor's coming up, so don't go anywhere. Some more great music. We're going to let a brass band play us up to the top and out of here. Here's the Mahogany Brass Band playing us the Blackbird Special. So until next week, folks, as we like to say, laissez, les bon temps roulez, and we'll see you all real soon.

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Again, welcome to this special summer vibe edition of Standards and Pours. That is my Desert Island One. You have to pick one song that you get stuck on the desert island and you're going to get food forever and air and whatever else you need, but you're not going to get picked up. And you do have a great stereo system there. And you have to listen to one song forever. It's the only song you can ever listen to. Which one would you pick? That's mine. In fact, there's nothing's even close. It's there's something so evocative about that and just the instrumentation of it. Sinatra's voice at the time, he's 51 years old. He's really feeling it. And this is on the Strangers in the Night album, and that organ, just everything about Nelson Riddle's arrangement. By the way, that entire album is something you must listen to in its entirety. Strangers in the Night. It's from 1965 or 66. This became not his biggest hit on AM radio, but it was a kind of a Sinatra hit in the middle of rock and roll, 1966 or 67. He also had That's Life and Strangers in the Night and Something Stupid, and he had this one and a few others. But it takes me back every single time I hear that song. I am on the deck of a place called, I think it's long gone, called the Black Swan in Old Saybrook, Connecticut. And I am sipping something. By the way, we are going to have a cocktail, and it is going to be the Summer Wind cocktail today because the name of the program is Standards and Pours. We play standards, and at the halfway point, we have a custom cocktail that we offer to our audience in honor of one of our singers or songwriters, or in this case, a song, and it's going to be Summer Wind. I'd be sitting on that deck, and that song would just, every time that song came over, there's a vibe, and people would, it was kind of new then, and it was, it's just held up. I've listened to that. I'll bet I've listened to that recording over 1,000 times on the same day, by the way. In any case, Frank Sinatra's Summer Wind song was written by, I have to mention that, it was written by Hans Meyer, who sometimes went as Henry Mayer, two German composer Heinz Meyer. Hans Brodkey wrote the original German lyric, and Johnny Mercer wrote that English lyric, and it's perfect. I mean, he just took that song and he made it his. And the rest is his story. Let's move on with the Summer Vibe Edition. For those of you who are new to the program, for those of you who are returning, this is Standards and Pours. My name is Jeff Stambowski. We do this every Wednesday from 4 o'clock to 5 o'clock. We play standards, which encompasses more music than you may think when you hear the word standards. And you'll find that out along the course of this program today. We do this every Wednesday, and you are certainly welcome to contribute if you write to me at wdvrhost@comcast.net, wdvrhost@comcast.net. I will answer all emails. We are still running in the background the Victor Wembanyama contest. We had a couple of good entries last week. My favorite was Obi-Wan Kenobi. The contest is to come up with a name. It's just a proper name of anything. Or it could be a food, it could be anything, but it has to scan to Fascinating Rhythm. Fascinating Rhythm, George and Ira Gershwin, Victor Wembanyama, and one of the ones last week was Obi-Wan Kenobi, which would be also, would rhyme with OG Ananobi, which was an earlier one of our picks. I got a couple that came in late last week. One of them is my hometown, Springfield, Massachusetts, and Bibi Netanyahu. So if you want to suggest an entry for that contest, please send it to me at wdvrhost@comcast.net. If you have anything else to say, I'm just going to move along with the music because this is the Vibe Edition. I'm not the vibe, obviously. So let's move on with Nat Cole. And if this doesn't take you back, you weren't around then.

Those lazy, hazy, crazy days of summer. Here's a very, very little known fact about that song and the reason why I played that in conjunction with Summer Wind. That song was written by Hans Karsty and Hans Brodke. Remember Hans Brodke? He was the guy who wrote the German lyrics, the original lyrics, to Summer Wind. He also wrote the original German lyrics to Lazy, Hazy, Crazy Days of Summer. Hans Karsty was the composer, and Charles Tobias wrote those English lyrics. I don't even have to look that one up. Somebody's going to check me on this, and I'll probably be wrong. It was definitely either 1960. I think it was 1963. And there were public address systems that sort of functioned as radios in a lot of places, and that's what came over it the entire summer, as I recall. Those lazy, hazy, crazy days of summer, that was a huge AM radio hit, obviously. All right, let's continue. Here is, this was from AM radio in the 70s, and this is all vibe. This is really one of my favorite vocal recordings of all time because, and I'm going to tell the story of Hurricane Smith when I'm finished playing the song now, when the song finishes, because he's not a singer, but the authenticity of this recording and the fact that his wife, Sylvia Smith, wrote the song just make it special. And this orchestration from the very beginning, and there's a saxophone player named Frank, I don't know, Middlefield, something like that, that Hurricane Smith, well, I'll tell the whole story after the song's over. I love this. I absolutely love this song.

about that vocal, and how about that saxophone? It was just, it's perfect. It's really, and so it was, it's Frank Hardcastle. That's a saxophone player. And he was a mate, I guess you'd call him, of Norman Smith before he got the nickname Hurricane. He got another nickname. I'll mention that in a second. They were buddies. They were mates in the RAF during World War II. And Norman Smith went on to become Hurricane Smith and a fairly prolific engineer of recordings. For instance, he recorded most of the Beatle recordings through Rubber Soul. And obviously a talented. I mean, you don't get picked by the Beatles to do, or by Brian Epstein or whoever's managing them at the time, unless you know what you're doing, obviously. And John Lennon nicknamed him. He was with EMI at the time. Hurricane Smith was. He nicknamed Norman Smith Normal or Normal Norman because of his calm, steady demeanor and professional appearance. Obviously, when you're working with the Beatles, it's not hard to stand out that way. And everything else. And his wife wrote that song. Oh, babe, what would you say? It's a very accomplished piece of writing. You know, having written songs myself that are nowhere near that level, it really is a great song. And I just love the authenticity of the voice. He could have brought somebody in to sing it. I'm sure people were probably chomping at the bit to try to get to that song, but he did it himself and he carried it off. Here is Tony Bennett with the theme song from The Sandpiper. Much of the action, I think, action took place on the beach in Big Sur, and from The Sandpiper. And it's called The Shadow Your Smile. It won an Academy Award for Best Song, and by the way, deserved it.

It's an unforgettable song from the first time you hear it, and you hear the theme repeated in the movie. And it's written by Johnny Mandel, the music was, and the lyrics were by Paul Francis Webster, who used the word wistful in a more complete way than I've ever heard that word used before. That's exactly what that song is. It's wistful, and I think the movie captured some of that as well. But this is one of those cases where the movie doesn't really hold up to the to the music in the movie. I mean, it's not bad. It's Burton and Taylor. They do silly things together that are taken very seriously by other people. You can watch it if you want. It's from Tony Bennett's movie song album, by the way, which is also worth listening in its entirety several times over if you feel like doing that. Basketball is over. I mean, NBA basketball, professional basketball in the United States, the NBA anyway, is over. Football is 2 months off. I am told that baseball is a very large part of summer, so I'm going to continue the vibe that way. By the way, there's another sport, I guess, that's making its way around the country now, and I don't want to lose any list. No, I'm going to say it anyway. Somebody said to me last week, now, I'm not saying I necessarily believe this myself. Not necessarily. Said to me that soccer is the only sport where you can score zero goals and have it be the best day in the history of your country, which I think captures it pretty well. In any case, let's talk baseball with Terry Cashman.

Ike's the only one winning in Washington. That was a call back to the Washington Senators. There used to be, for those of you out there who don't know this, there used to be eight teams in each league, and the team with the best record at the end of the season, of the regular season, of 154 games, by the way, would play the winner in the American League with the best record, would play the National League team with the best record in a seven-game series called the World Series. And that's the only thing about today that is at all related to the way baseball was structured then. It's still a great game. But the neurons start firing when you hear a song like that and you hear Cookie and you go, that's Lavagetto, right? Which is what it was, because I looked it up. But in any case, that is our tribute to baseball. We'll have more of them as the summer goes. Here are the Lettermen with a song from, which is about as iconic a summer song as there has ever been. And if you think this stuff is corny, that's fine. I'm okay. But this stuff gives me goosebumps. Here you go.

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My name's Jeff Stambowski. The name of this program is Standards and Pours. We play standards. You've been listening to standards and me talking a little bit in between them. And then at the halfway point, which is about right now, we will introduce you to a custom cocktail on behalf of one of our songs or singers or performers or songwriters. And today it's in honor of Summer Wind. I'm going to get to that in a second. I just want to talk a little bit about that last track, Summer Place. It was written by Max Steiner for the movie, obviously, Summer Place. Mac Discant wrote the lyrics, and Percy Faith got famous for the instrumental recording, which was used to some great effect in Animal House. I mean, that is one of those movies, but I don't want to go too far down this rabbit hole, but that's one of those movies from the 70s that the humor holds up. I'm sorry. Some of it's probably offensive, but it gets laughs where it used to get laughs, and you laugh harder even knowing the joke's coming. Animal House. In any case, here's our cocktail. By the way, please stay tuned after we are finished today because you are in for a real treat. From 5 to 6, you have Carl and Phil into the garden with informative tips and introduction to gardening. You have Andy's music mix from 6 to 8 p.m. That's Andy Kinn with his it's eclectic. There's also some electric in there. Chris Poe with Bridges follows up from 8 to 10, and Tom Black follows up with the Left Bank until midnight. So stay tuned. And here's our cocktail. Let me see if I can reproduce this on the sheet I wrote it on. Here it is. It's the Summer Wind. This is a Sinatra-era patio version of a heavier drink. This is the Summer Wind on the rocks. 2 ounces of white rum, 1 ounce of pineapple juice, 3/4 ounce of fresh lime juice, 1/2 ounce of coconut cream, 1/4 ounce of simple syrup. Be careful with that stuff. And 2 dashes of Angostura bitters. Shake hard with ice. Strain over fresh ice in a rocks glass. Garnish with a lime wheel or mint. And just put that song on repeat. And just listen to it about 1,000 times. Summer Wind by Frank Sinatra. I mean, there are other... people covered that song. I'm not sure why anybody would have done that. Doesn't make much sense. But, you know, it's a business. You got to do what the business requires. Let's move on with the summer vibe. I'm not even sure where I'm going from there. I didn't prepare this very well. Here is, well...

Sylvester Stewart wrote that, sang it, also known as Sly Stone, Sly and the Family Stone. That's a vibe song. Man, that is just a gorgeous recording. And that voice, County Fair in the country, son. I don't know how he sings that. It's just, when that voice comes in, you notice it. And it's just a great, great recording. Before that, we heard Seals and Crofts. Summer Breeze, written by Seals and Crofts, Jim Seals and Dash Crofts. Jim Seals died in 2022. Dash Crofts just died a few months ago, I think in like February or March. I remember reading about it. I think they were from Texas. And that was an iconic summer song, I'm going to say, in 1973. Why don't I look this stuff up? Because, you know, it's like the same reason I don't turn GPS on anymore, because I think it's wrecking my sense of direction. And I know it's wrecked my sense of direction. And so now I try to find my way around using the sun, and sometimes I put a little saliva on my finger and put it out the window, and I can sort of tell which way I'm going. Or a compass, which I take with me. Or one of those old, by the way, you can still get maps that fold. And if you want to have a good time with a 23-year-old, show them one of those maps and unfold it and then ask that person to fold it again. You can spend hours just having a great time, a lot of laughs doing that. Here's Sam Cooke with something by the Gershwins.

I think I forgot to mention DuBose Hayward, who was also involved in the writing of that song on the lyrical side. Obviously, the melody was in the harmony, and the music was composed by George Gershwin. Ira Gershwin was involved, and DuBose Hayward, who was the librettist for the musical, Porgy and Bess, or the opera, Porgy and Bess. Where am I going next? I'm just doing this for vibe. I don't know if this is summer or not. To me, this is summer, but I'm going with it.

Everybody's Talking. That's Nilsson, Harry Nilsson. It was not written by Harry Nilsson. He was approached to, and I contracted with, to write the theme for Midnight Cowboy. And he came up with a song called I Guess the Lord Must Be in New York City, which I think was too literal for the producers. And the song that eventually became the theme for Midnight Cowboy was this song, Everybody's Talking to Me. It was written by Fred Neil. Midnight Cowboy. I don't know. I mean, I think it's a great song. I actually think it captures the movie. I think it's equal to the movie, that theme. And it, you know, just another of those songs from the late 60s that just stays with us and will be with us forever. Here's a song from the early 90s. I'm going to get into the moon now because the moon and summer have a lot to do with each other. This is a song from the 1991 or 1992 revisit to the movie Sabrina. This time it was with Harrison Ford playing. Was he playing the Humphrey Bogart role? Yeah, Harrison Ford played the Humphrey Bogart role. And Greg Kinnear played the William Holden role. Greg Kinnear, I don't know where he went, but bring him back. I mean, he could do anything on screen, and he was perfect in the show. In any case, the name of the song is Moonlight, and this is Sting. I think this is a first on this program where I'm playing something by Sting, but that's okay. There's good music and there's bad music, and this is great music. It was written by Alan and Marilyn Bergman wrote the lyrics, and John Williams wrote the song, the music, Moonlight.

That was Sting. And it was from, it was 1995. It was John, as I said, it was John Williams with lyrics by Alan and Marilyn Bergman. Sometimes I do look things up because I want to know myself. I mean, I don't really feel right about getting out here and making everything up. You know, every now and then you got to have the facts. Great movie, by the way, if you are interested in great movies. Both Harrison Ford and Greg Kinnear just deliver great performances in, you know, roles that I'm sure were coveted by others, but they got them. In any case, here is a, this is about as evocative. I don't know why this is evocative for me because I was not around when this was popular, but I've seen enough in popular culture, mostly movies, I guess, where this was a background song. I think it was in the movie Carnal Knowledge with Jack Nicholson and Art Garfunkel. Also in the series, there was a mini series on based on Herman Welk's Winds of War from the early 80s with Robert Mitchum, and I think John Houseman and Ally McGraw. And it was a great series. And you can find it now, I think, either on YouTube for free somewhere, the entire series, Winds of War. In fact, I found it about a year ago. I haven't looked at it since then, but it doesn't exactly hold up by the standards of today's Netflixification of everything. But they were just making honest, remember Rich Man, I'm just doing some neurons firing now. Rich Man, Poor Man from 1976, 1977, where Nick Nolte had his breakthrough. Remember that? Remember the energy of that guy in that movie and how everybody just, you know, after he just appeared on screen and everybody said, this guy's going to be a huge star. And they were right. And I don't know what's happened to him since then. Maybe he's hanging out with Greg Kinnear. I don't know. But this is a song that I was not around for when it came out, but I've heard it so many times, and this recording of it takes me back to a time when I didn't exist. Let's listen to it.

0: Frank Sinatra, Moonlight Serenade, written by Glenn Miller in 1944, just before he disappeared, literally disappeared. The Mitchells were by Word Parrish. Mitchell Parrish wrote those lyrics. It also would have worked, I think, in, and I don't think it was in it, It's a Wonderful Life, you know, the scene where during the early courtship of Donna Reed and Jimmy Stewart, and they're outside that picket fence. I think that music could have worked pretty well. If anybody knows Frank Capra and wants to communicate that to him, please do so. That brings us to the end of another broadcast day here at the Emporium of Standards and Poor's. There are other shows on the air, as I mentioned before. Please stay tuned for Into the Garden next. I will be back next Wednesday at the same time, which is four.
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0: Good afternoon, everyone, and welcome to the first summertime edition of Into the Garden for the year 2026. I am your host, Carl Molter, and with me on this fine summer afternoon is Phil Getty. Hey there.
1: Oh, hello there, good fellow.
0: Phil, yeah. Look at you. I wish our audience can see you.
1: Yeah.
0: Describe what you're wearing.
1: Well, I'm wearing a 1700s, what a Quaker would wear, woolen. I've got my trousers here. It's pretty warm, but I don't have my hat nor coat on at the moment, but I will later on. I'll mention it at the community bulletin board, but they're having an event over at DNR Greenway tonight, so I'll be there for that, dressed appropriately, as will Mary Michaels, and she's appropriately dressed as well. But what glorious weather we've had. Gosh, you know, and that rain. We had
0: proper rain,
1: like a whole day of just drizzle, about 2 inches, or an inch total.
0: I believe.
1: Yeah, so
0: we'll take it.
1: Yeah, oh yeah, it's so nice. And yeah, prayers out to the folks out in Europe. It's amazing, but with this global warming, they just get hammered. Over 100 degree weather in June in France, hard to believe. So but for here, the plants have all recovered. I was out doing a little touch-up pruning today, and it's amazing. But the Rose of Sharon that I thought was a goner, it's totally come back. You know, I almost cut it down.
0: This was from the frost that happened in April?
1: Well, no,
0: or
1: it's from
0: the dryness.
1: Well, maybe. It probably was from the cold winter as well, but combined. But yeah, just hang in there if you've got a few branches that you don't think are going to go. They're slowly coming back. So yeah, life is good, isn't it, right now?
0: It really is, and that water made a huge difference. And again, the temperatures have not been, I mean, we have a hot string of hot days here and there, but we have not had any brutal heat yet that's
1: it's
0: been extended.
1: It's the low humidity, too. If you can stay out of the sun, it's just glorious, 80 degrees.
0: And, so the plants are loving it. My garden's going nuts.
1: So it is, as you said, you could call it midsummer, but summer's here. So what are we going to talk about today?
0: Well, I'm really excited. We're talking tomatoes for this hour.
1: Yeah, it seems appropriate.
0: Yeah, we welcome horticulturalist author Frank Hyman to discuss his new book, The Ripe Tomato Revolution, Planting and Growing Every Type of Tomato.
1: Great.
0: Frank teaches workshops on gardening, foraging, and his writing has appeared in the New York Times, the Wall Street Journal, Organic Gardening, Fine Gardening, and Mother Earth News. And he's also authored other books, Hentopia, which is on backyard chickens, and How to Forage for Mushrooms Without Dying.
1: that's better than the Dummy's Guide to Foraging. It's appropriate. Very good.
0: In honor of today's topic, we're replaying a song that was recorded right here in this very studio many years ago by Carl Dantino and his Ragtime Relics, Homegrown Tomatoes.
1: Frank's going to like this one.
0: Here we go.
2: Four.

garden. 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Plant them in the spring, eat them in the summer. Winter with Adam's a culinary bummer. I don't mind all the sweating and the digging as long as I can go out and get me a biggin. Homegrown tomatoes, homegrown tomatoes. What'll life be without homegrown tomatoes? Only two things that money can buy. That's true love and homegrown tomatoes. 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

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Put them in a salad, put them in a stew. You can make your very own tomato juice. You can eat them with eggs, eat them with gravy, eat them with beans, pinto or navy. Put them on a side, put them in the middle. Put a homegrown tomato on a hot cake griddle. Homegrown tomatoes, homegrown tomatoes. What a

tomato seed. 'Cause I know what this country needs. It's homegrown tomatoes every yard, you see. And when I die, don't bury me in a box in a cemetery. Plant me in a garden, that would be much better, 'cause then I'd be pushing up them homegrown tomatoes. Home.

0: That was Carl Dantino and his Ragtime Relics. I hope his band is still around. Recorded right here in this very studio many years ago. Homegrown Tomatoes.
1: Yeah, what more appropriate song for the Garden State, and you're only going to hear it here on WDVR. If you have any questions for our guest or just comments in general, 609-397-1620, extension 5, or email us at wdvrhost@comcast.net.
0: And we have How to Culturalist. And author Frank Hyman to discuss

0: That actually brings up a good point with tomatoes. People, gardeners work so hard to put them in as early as they can, thinking they'll get ripe tomatoes earlier. But I've talked to many gardeners who like let April go by in North Carolina and plant them like the first of May. Frank, I'm going to get around to it around the first of May. And mine will catch up. Their plants will catch up with all the tomato plants put in the ground in the middle of April, because the tomato plant likes things hot. Yeah. And you put it in the ground when the ground is still cool in April. I mean, the ground in April might be like here, it might be like 50 degrees, 60 degrees. It's not going to grow as fast. And once the soil is warmed up, they're like ready to go. They jump out the gate.
1: Yeah,
0: and so you can be late planting tomatoes and still have your first crop about the same time as all the other, you know, anxious tomato gardeners.
1: But yeah, around here they say wait until the nights get above 50 degrees, and that's a better way to think of it. But the big problem, isn't it, is when do you plant the seeds? If you, I hear people in January they start planting them, and then they get so tall and stringy that they say I got to put them out because they're just too big, they're flopping over. So when's the best time to plant the seeds? How many weeks before you stick them in the ground?
0: So the general rule of thumb is 6 weeks before you're going to put them in the ground. So where we are, if you're going to be if you're not in the hurry and you're going to put them in on May 1st, what is that? So that's like the middle of March you would start seed.
2: Yeah.
0: And keep them out of the weather for 6 weeks. And, you know, except for at the end of your 6 week period, you're putting them out to harden off, to get used to, you know, conditions that are not indoors. But being in a hurry with tomatoes does not really pay, is the lesson.
2: Well, Frank, let's jump in. Let's back up a little bit with your background. I know we're dying to talk tomatoes, but you really have a fascinating background that I think would be very inspiring to a lot of people, if you want to share some of this with us.
0: I would love to do that. When I teach a class and I introduce myself, I will often say, I spent my 20s as a very, very successful college dropout. And when I was a sophomore, I realized that 19-year-olds really have no business choosing a major, choosing a career at that age. And in fact, and a lot of people would poo-poo what I was saying, but I found some data recently that 60% of college graduates wish they had another degree. And so what's the likelihood they'll go back to get a bachelor's, and probably they'll end up borrowing a bunch of money to get a master's in a different topic if they do it at all. But so this was 1979, and I decided that I liked school. I was doing really well at school. I grew up working class, meaning my dad had to drop out after the eighth grade to work on the farm. My mother couldn't go to college. It was before Pell Grants. And they raised their smart son, like, you'll go to college, you go to college. And I went, and I liked it. But I started thinking about my future and was like, well, I'm studying psychology because I'm interested in this. But I know I don't want a job where I'm indoors and talking to sad people all day. I mean, somebody should do that. But I knew enough about myself, like, that's not me. I need to be outdoors doing something physical. And hopefully something with some science in it. And so I left college, worked two jobs over the summer, and banked up enough money to Jack Kerouac my way around Europe for 6 months. And I failed as a itinerant farm worker, migrant worker, picking oranges. And
2: Failed?
0: I failed. Well, it wasn't really my fault. The economy was bad. A bunch of us solo travelers were camped out in our tents in the middle of this orchard of clementines. This is before clementines were in the U.S.
1: Mm-hmm.
0: And we were all expecting to get jobs, but the economy was down, so even the locals weren't getting hired. And one of our group was able to land a tryout for us. So the nine of us one day, we show up, and we're picking clementines and putting them in boxes and stacking them. And we're like the slowest bunch. All the locals are just like, zoop! Running through the orchard, and we're dragging. And finally, the end of the day, the farmer pays us each $8. So 800 pesetas at that time was easy to convert the money. So $8 for a day's for us hard work. but he did not know or care that the day before we had each gone to a hardware store and spent $9 on hand pruners. So our one day of work left us a dollar in the hole in 1980. So, yeah, but that was the first clue I had that working with plants was one of my callings. And I remember looking around and thinking, when I go home, I'm going to learn the names of all the plants. And I haven't completed that mission, but I'm pretty far along.
2: Well, you did study under Dr. J.C. Ralston. He's one of the greatest horticulturists of our time. What was that like?
0: He was such a kind, gentle, supportive man. He was the first person. So I had dropped out for 7 years, or I say I took a gap year that lasted 84 months. And so I go back to school. I'm 27 years old. I have some experience. I've done a lot of construction. I've worked with wild animals, you know, rhesus monkeys in the wild, loggerhead sea turtles in the wild, archaeologists in the wild. They're also kind of a wild animal. And so I realized I need to be farming. I need to be gardening. I can study horticulture at this nearby university. It was just nearby. I didn't know anything about NC State. I didn't know it was one of the top horticulture schools on the whole planet. I did not know that. And I did not know that JC was ranked by Horticulture Magazine as one of the top 25 horticulturalists of the planet of all time. He was ranked up there with top horticulturalists from Egypt and China from ancient times. He was just a nice guy, and he was the first person to encourage me with my writing. He suggested I pitch an article to Horticulture Magazine, and I did. And this was before the internet. They sent it back with all these red ink marks all over it, and I was so demoralized I couldn't even respond. But it was, you know, sometimes your first efforts don't go well. But he was the one that encouraged me, and I just did not know what a great education I was getting until I got out into the world and was rubbing shoulders with other horticulturalists who'd gone to other schools. And I would talk about things like sister regions, which is a concept in the tomato book that's very important. And people just did not know, horticulturalists did not know what I was talking about. And I was it was slowly dawning on me, like, oh my God, I have a rocket-powered education. Partly from NC State and largely from J.C. Ralston. He was in his own league, and to us, he was just a nice guy who would, you know, let you hang out in his office and shoot the breeze about your life and what was going on. So, yeah, I was very lucky in just being close to NC State and going to school there and being there when J.C. Ralston was there. I've had an amazing education in horticulture. I've been able to do lots of things that shock me. So, for what that's worth.
2: Well, Frank, yes. I don't know if you noticed, I started your introduction using the term horticulturalist.
0: Yes.
2: Which I believe is your invention.
0: Thank you. Yes. So here's let me give you the horticulturalist, the view from 30,000 feet is that when I dropped out of school, I was on a quest. I was not just like, you know, stumbling around. Well, I was kind of stumbling around. But I was also on a quest to find my calling in life. And it turns out you can have more than one. And in that time, in my 20s and 30s, I found I could ramp up 9 callings. I also call them hobbies. I ramped up 9 of them to professional level. So I haven't had a job in 34 years. I just do the things that are fun to me. And then people give me checks. And so... A lot of people have a hard time. I would meet people and they would have a hard time wrapping their brain around all the different things I do. And so they would just, mostly people thought of me as a horticulturalist. I'm a garden guy. And I kind of thought, well, okay, yeah, I am that, but I'm also these other things. You know, I'm a stonemason, a carpenter, writer, photographer, sculptor. And I thought, okay, Frank, is there something all these callings have in common? And I realized, yes, they are all, I'm always excited about like how to do something, how to make this photo not boring, how to tell this story in a way that like locks people in and they want to hear the whole, read the whole story, how do I build this stone wall that it looks like the stone walls I saw in Portugal that do not have mortar holding them together? They just have gravity and friction holds them together for 500 years. How do I do that? So that was the thread that tied all these things together, that I was a how-to culturalist, you know, as well as a horticulturalist. Well, so, yeah, so I have fun with words, if you were wondering.
2: Awesome.
0: Yeah. Thank
2: awesome.
0: You for asking about that.
2: Frank, I just want to jump in here. If you've just tuned in, this is Into the Garden with Carl and Phil. And today we're really excited to have Frank Hyman. He is a horticulturalist and author. And he's here to discuss his new book, The Ripe Tomato Revolution, Planting and Growing Every Type of Tomato, which, Frank, leads me into my question. Why another book on tomatoes? What made you want to focus on tomatoes?
0: Wow. So I have a ton of vegetable gardening books and vegetable farming, all the things. And because of the education I have, I'm often disappointed with the books I'm reading. And it's not because the writers are bad people. It's most of the people writing gardening books, A, they're not a horticulturalist. And they're not like a science nerd the way I am. And they didn't spend time being a farmer of, you know, whatever, you know, plant they're talking about. And so I would read these books, and they're all good people, good authors. People shouldn't be just throw out their library. But I would just read them and think, and I would just was building up this list, this long list in my head. Okay, if I get a chance to write, I'm going to correct this misunderstanding about pruning suckers. I'm going to correct this misunderstanding about composting. I'm going to correct this misunderstanding about like why tomatoes are hard to grow. I was at a talk once. Somebody was talking, local person was talking about tomatoes. So I'm like, I'll go. Maybe I'll learn something. First thing this person says is, if you're growing tomatoes, you just got to get used to the idea that it's an ugly plant, meaning all the brown leaves from diseases and stuff. And so that's kind of what I felt like I was running into with a lot of books, that people didn't really know the backstory on tomatoes. They didn't know the science, the simple science of how to grow a happy, healthy tomato plant. And so I was kind of like, yeah, it's time for me to do that. You know, I have this breadth and depth of experience and knowledge that other tomato growers and vegetable gardeners don't have. And so I should do it. And so that's kind of where the title, the word revolution in the title comes from. It's not just, you know, some garden books have revolution in the title and it's just to be catchy or different. It's nothing revolutionary in the book. But this is revolutionary because I help people understand why tomatoes get so many diseases. I help them understand how do you grow tomatoes in a way that they don't get diseases and without using chemicals. I'm an organic gardener. I was an organic farmer. Most of the chemicals people use, even a lot of the organic pesticides, actually cause problems downstream, you know, downwind in your garden or just in your garden. So I wanted to address a lot of these problems and help people see there's a better way to do it. There's a way to do gardening, tomato gardening and other gardening, vegetable gardening that takes less time and less bother and less aggravation and less cost. And yet you have a better garden, you know. So that's the revolution. It can be so much better, but you're not working harder and you're not spending more money or spending more time.
2: So Frank, let's begin with a bit of tomato 101. So tomatoes are a new world vegetable. Maybe you can go into where they native to and how the environment there influences their culture now.
0: Thank you. That is one of the most important. It's so revealing once I tell people this, is that tomatoes, the first tomato was just a little cherry tomato. It wasn't like the big ones and somebody invented the cherry tomato. It would start as a cherry tomato and kind of on the coast of Chile and southern Peru, which is the area where like Chilean wines come from because they have climate similar to the Mediterranean. And what that means for our story is that the original tomato evolved in a part of the world that only has half as much rainfall as the eastern U.S. It evolved with 20 inches of rain a year, and in the eastern U.S. we have like 40 inches of rain. So it evolves in these conditions, and so because of that, the tomato plant never had to develop an immune system strong enough to fight off the fungus and bacteria that's common in the eastern U.S. Is that track? And so there, so it evolves in, call it Chile, and the Incas, the Aztecs up in Mexico, they have their trading paths. So eventually they get tomatoes. They're like, yeah, we want these. They get the seeds and they're growing them in the middle of Mexico, which in the summers in Mexico, it's high rainfall, but in the winters, it's still warm enough for tomatoes in the winters in Mexico, but it's lower rainfall. So that's when we get tomatoes from Mexico now, right? Is in the wintertime. So they're getting that Mediterranean weather in the winter. Sorry about the sirens. I'm outdoors.
1: Hey, Frank, if I can just jump in, you just said Mediterranean weather, and that's the other point. When I think of tomatoes, I think of the Mediterranean, Italy. Yes. I don't think of England, where you have to grow them in glass houses.
0: Right, right. That's part of the story. So the Aztecs have them in Mexico, and then who shows up in Mexico but the Spanish conquistadors? And they're like, wow, we like everything you Aztecs have, and we're going to take it. We're taking your chocolate. We're taking your gold. We're taking your silver. And we're definitely taking those tomatoes. So the Spanish bring tomato plant seeds back to Spain, where they do well because it's the same climate. The tomato plant thinks it's at home and grows in a robust fashion. And then the Spaniards, their Italian cousins, are like, oh, we like that plant. We're going to grow it too. And they have Mediterranean climate. Both, all those countries have like 20 inches of rain instead of our 40 inches of rain. So the plants do great without, nobody was fussing over them to stop diseases. They just weren't having problems. And then the British, in their travels, they discovered tomatoes. They're like, oh, we want to grow your tomatoes. And they grow them, but they have 60 inches of rain. Right? And so the tomatoes are just done. You're just like, we don't know what to do. We can't defend ourselves under these conditions. And so they're dying, and I can't prove this, but I have a theory that the difficulty of growing tomatoes in England contributed to the idea. So the English, I think it was like sour grapes. Oh, they're probably poisonous anyway. Yeah, my tomatoes died. Your tomatoes died. They were probably poisonous. The hell with them, right? And then the aristocrats finally had enough money to buy panes of glass to make greenhouses. Then they could grow tomatoes because they were out of the rain and the gardeners would just water the roots, right? So the leaves stayed dry. They didn't get diseases. They could eat tomatoes and share them. And then they come to the U.S. and we're kind of in between the Mediterranean and the British Isles. We have 40 inches of rain. So they will grow well enough. And but they're often disappointing. And this story is a great example of a concept I learned from Ralston, J.C. Ralston, called sister regions. So the Mediterranean countries and parts of South America and Mexico in the winter, and then there's parts of coastal part of South Africa, coastal part of Australia, and then Southern California. Those are all Mediterranean, small m, Mediterranean regions with 20 inches of rain a year, and wine grapes do fabulous there. And this, that's where the best wines are from. So that's probably the most easy introduction. Yes. I cover that in the book and explain how sister regions kind of affect your gardening choices. And if you're in the eastern U.S., our sister region is Eastern Asia, which explains why we have kudzu and wisteria and all these horrible things that they think they're at home, but they don't have their predators bothering them. So, yes.
1: Yeah,
2: Frank, let's jump in. We have to take a station break and ID. Let our listeners know, if you have recently tuned in, we have in Frank Hyman. He's a horticulturalist author, discusses his new book, Ripe Tomato Revolution. Frank, we're going to let out the cows, which is the tradition here. So everyone out there, don't go away. There's a lot more tomato talk coming up.
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2: Okay, the second half hour into the garden and it's community bulletin board time. Phil, what do you have?
1: Well, I couldn't find much around really for gardening right now. I think everybody went on all their garden tours last week. And
2: I'm exhausted. How about you?
1: Yeah, and they're also gearing up for the 4th of July. But tonight, as I said, over at DNR Greenway, the Land Trust, their Hillside Farm in Hopewell, New Jersey, they're having their Red Barn premiere of Ledger. It's a short film by local filmmaker Zachary Smith, and they're going to step back in years to the Continental Army's encampment there in 1778, where 12,000 troops stayed. And I think it was today at that time, June of 1778, where they stayed there. They had a total eclipse. So they're going to also have some stargazing, desserts, colonial libations, and an outdoor film screening. And you'll get to see yours truly in that film, along with Mary, probably. Tickets are $60. I guess you can get over there. Betty Wall Johnson Hillside Farm Preserve. And they're opening it up, I think, now, too, for trails, 800 acres of land. And it's great. Couple hundred acres of meadows. So they've got a lot of rare meadow birds out there, like bobolink and such. So Thursday, tomorrow night, 6 till 7, over at Dharma Bums. Have you been there?
2: I went there for Father's Day.
1: Ah, very nice.
2: Very nice.
1: Yeah, in Point Pleasant. They're doing a little fundraiser for the Punakussing Watershed Association. So 6 till 7, if you go in there, there's some drink that they have. And if you ask for that, they'll donate some of the proceeds to the Punakussing Watershed Association, which is right up the valley from them. And then mark your calendars for July the 17th. That's a Friday. From 8:30 in the morning till 3:30 in the afternoon at Rodale's Kutztown facility. That's a beautiful place. It's worth going to anyhow. But they're having an organic field day. And it's a great fun-filled day. They've done it for years now. They get over 400 farmers, gardeners, and passionate consumers from across the country gather there at their main campus. And you get all sorts of educational stations. You go around and see how they do different things on a large scale or even just small gardening. A lot of research trials, demonstrations, just a great event. It's free. And if you're an organic gardener, that's the place to go if you ever get a chance up at Rodale Institute. Even if you can't make it for that, just go up there. It's a beautiful farm to walk around. So that's it for Community Bulletin Board for right now.
2: Okay. And you have any tips? And I wonder, Frank, you're welcome to join in if you have any tomato tips.
1: Yeah. Then you got the button pushed for Frank?
2: He's pushed. Yeah, okay. I will call the naturalist neighbor.
1: Well, I was going to say right now is a good time to feed your roses. And they are heavy feeders, and they use the term slow-release fertilizer is a good way to do it. That way they get fed over the next few months. And I use sort of a granular fertilizer. It's like Rose Tone, the folks that make all those holly tones and things. They have a nice organic granular. But the idea with the granular is you throw it on there, and every time it rains or you water, it soaks in, and they get a little feeding that way. Instead of mixing up some liquid, you know, blue stuff and dump it on, and they just get zapped by it all at one time. The other thing is, if you've got any back patios that have pavers, bricks, even crushed stone and pebbles, think about the possibility. I did it on my brick patio. Is you can prize out some of the bricks here and there. And in my case, I even cracked them in half, and I put one of the half back and left this small spot. And then I buy a little pot of creeping thyme, and stick it in those holes, and it just starts to grow out from that. So you can put sedges in, you can put all different plants to give it a more natural look to that patio. Or if you've got some big pots and you want things to grow in them well, like let's say you have a small acer and it's in a pot and they use a lot of moisture, cut the bottom out of the pot, but also remove the bricks from that section and drop it in there, and it maybe puts in that creeping thyme around the edges.
2: I kind of did that on the job, and they all died, or most of them.
1: Was what?
2: I spent time going in spaces and pavers, and most of them croaked, but I think it's gotten too late in the season. It was just too hot.
1: In the sun, yeah.
2: Yeah.
1: Yeah, yeah, mine's
2: a bit more shaded. So be careful when you do that.
1: And you got to use the right thing. There are some web pages out there where they sell plants just for putting in between cracks and paving. So there's a lot of good plants for that. The other thing is, remember to plant your beans where you've pulled out your peas, garlic, kale, and all that. So you can still get runner beans and bush beans in. So, yep. So there we go. And if you... Oh, we got a teacher naturalist.
2: We got a naturalist neighbor on the line, Diane Smith of Honey Hollow Nature Center. Diane, are you there?
6: I'm here. How are you guys?
2: Awesome.
1: Good. What are you seeing out there, Diane, now that we're at the summer solstice, midsummer?
6: Well, there's a lot of babies of everything. There's a lot of baby rabbits. There's a lot of baby squirrels. There's a lot of baby birds. Some of our nest boxes are on their second or even third broods already. So, you know, keep an eye on those boxes if you got them. And clean out the old nest, and maybe you'll get another set of birds in them. So, and then, of course, the night, as short as they are, there's an awful lot of activity. The bats are out, what few we have. and there's lots of owls hooting. So there's lots going on. I mean, everybody's out there, you know, doing their summer thing.
1: Now, what do you mean, what few we have bats? What's the problem, Diane?
6: Well, you know, the white nose disease, the white nose syndrome has not been defeated yet. So they are coming back. There's, you know, been a small increase in the little brown bats and the big brown bats, which are our two most common in this area. But they're still struggling to recover.
1: So does it pay to put up? I have some bat houses, and they seem pretty full. Does it pay to build those things?
6: Yeah, definitely pays to put up houses and give them places to stay. So... the more people can help them out, the better, for sure. But the population still is, you know, less than 50% of what it was.
1: Mm. So, okay.
6: Yeah, that's a, you know.
2: Diane, I have a listener question.
6: Sure.
2: A listener has a bird bottle that's full of birds, little baby birds. When is a good time? How do we know when to clean the bottle out for the next batch?
6: The nest box should be cleaned when the baby birds fledge. Okay, so typically for songbirds, and it depends on the species, of course, it takes about 2 weeks from when they hatch to maybe 20 days for them to fledge. So the parents will be feeding them, you know, right through then. And then, you know, people with nest boxes should be monitoring them. You know, you should take a look in there, you know, twice a week, every 3 or 4 days or so, and keep an eye on what's going on in there. Make sure, you know, there's no mites or anything like that happening. But that'll give you, you don't want to open it too close to fledging time because they may startle and fledge before they're really ready to. That's not the worst thing to have happen, because the parents will still keep after them and, you know, and feed them even if they're on the ground and not flying as well as they might otherwise. But it's better if they don't fledge until they're really ready. So, you know, keep an eye on that. Nestwatch.org is Cornell's site for people that are monitoring nesting boxes, and there's so much information in there about, you know, the length of time it takes for them to build a nest, to lay their eggs, to, you know, incubate the eggs, and for the birds to fledge for just about every species, you know, that we've got that's a nesting bird here, whether it's in a box or in a cup nest or a leaf nest or whatever. So
1: right,
6: that's
1: Diane.
6: A great place.
1: Yeah,
6: you know.
1: Nestwatch.org. Very good. Mm-hmm. All right, Diane, thanks a lot. As always, appreciate your information, and we'll see you in a month.
6: Okay. Have a great July, everybody.
2: Yeah. You too, Diane.
6: Happy
2: Thank
6: 4th.
2: You.
6: Bye. Okay. Bye-bye.
2: Bye-bye.
1: Okay. If you have any questions for our guest or in general, 609-397-1620, extension 5, or wdvrhost@comcast.net. But a reminder, if you miss any part of this show or want to share it with others, you can go to our archives for the next 2 weeks at wdvrfm.org, and you'll find it right there.
2: And we welcome back horticulturalist author Frank Hyman to discuss his new book, The Ripe Tomato Revolution, Planting and Growing Every Type of Tomato. Frank, welcome back.
0: Thank you. Glad to be here.
2: Can we go into the book has the tomato house concept. What is it?
0: Yeah.
2: And how does the gardener build one?
0: Yes. So the tomato house is goes back to what I said about how in the eastern U.S. there's more rainfall than most tomato plants are prepared to deal with. I do want to throw in, if you're short of building a tomato house, the Cherokee Purple slicing tomato and the Sun Gold are, lots of people have said they have good luck with those, not getting much disease. There's lots of hybrid tomatoes, which doesn't mean they don't taste good. Lots of great tasting hybrid tomatoes that are more resistant to diseases. That being said, the issue is that there's too much rainfall getting, so the leaves get wet, and then all this fungus and bacteria that they don't have an immune system that can deal with that. So they just, the diseases just spread. There's practices you can do short of building a tomato house, but you're still, you know, like removing the lower leaves, keeping a thick layer of mulch so the diseases in the soil don't bounce up on raindrops that bounce up onto the leaves, things like that. But you're still going to get diseases because the fungus and bacteria, the spores are just in the air. So the some farmers in the eastern U.S. have done to grow tomatoes without a lot of diseases and to not have to spray is they grow them under what's called a hoop house, H-O-O-P, which is sort of like, a curve, like a Quonset hut, and it has a roof of plastic sheeting. And the sides are open, so air flows through, and each tomato plant, they all have soaker hoses or drip lines, so the roots get that right amount of water, but the leaves stay dry. The downside with a hoop house is that for a home gardener, they're not a real attractive structure. They're kind of a little bit on the ugly side. And that sheet of plastic only lasts like 2 years. And so you go into all this trouble to put this sheet of plastic overhead, and then you have to take it down and put a new one up, and you're throwing it up, the old ones away. And so I decided, okay, let's figure something out for the home gardener, something that's attractive in the garden. It has a sturdier roof that will last 10 or 20 years and can be installed by somebody who is not a carpenter. And so I came up with two. The book has two designs for tomato houses. One is the simple one where you just use some 2x2s of pressure treated wood and screw four up. And so if you have a drill gun and a handsaw, you have all the equipment you need for this, and your skills are probably going to be adequate. So you just put four 2x2s vertical, screw the bottom to your raised bed, so they're just standing straight up, and then you build a very simple shed roof. You know, and a shed roof just means it has one surface. It isn't two roofs like your house, which is like a gable roof, is the term for that. So very simple, and the product you use to make the roof is called polycarbonate sheeting, P-O-L-Y carbon 8 sheeting, that you can get at Home Depot, Lowe's, any big box construction store will have it. And a sheet will be the size of plywood. So it's 4 feet by 8 feet, but it's much lighter. Like any person if you're not even strong, you could pick up one of these in each hand and lift it up, and it's very easy, very lightweight. And you take it home. If you need be, you cut it to fit to match your tomato house and pre-drill some holes to run some screws through it, and that pins it onto the roof. And it lets light in, so your tomato plants are still getting plenty of light, but it sheds rainwater. You know, it's open on the sides, but a little rain might come in that way, but not enough to be concerned about. So being open on the sides is not a problem. But it keeps the rain off the leaves. And I have a photo in the book showing some plants under a tomato house, and it's like September, so getting towards the end of the season, and they have no diseases. They are green, leafy plants from top to bottom. And in the next bed are also tomato plants, and the bottom half, I've had to pull all the leaves because they would get brown from probably early blight, and remove them. And that's even with, I don't use overhead sprinklers. So that's just even with a soaker hose. It's still the rain is going to cause diseases to spread. But a simple roof, and here's the difference in longevity of this roof, is that with the hoop house, they're replacing that plastic sheeting every other year. But the polycarbonate, if it's out year round, it's rated to last for 10 years. But because you've built a simple tomato house with screws, at the end of the season, zip, zip, zip, zip, you just pull all the screws out and you store the polycarbonate, you know, in the garage or, you know, in the shady part of your house. And so as long as it's out of the sun, it's only out, you're only using it for half a year, more or less. And so a sheet of this polycarbonate should last you 20 years.
1: Well, that's a great idea, Frank. And I like the idea it's portable because I've heard you should not plant tomatoes in the same soil every year. So this way you can move that thing around easily enough, right?
0: Yes. Yeah. Yeah. I make it, you know, I'm a professional carpenter. I build decks. I'm inside a screen porch that I built for my wife so that she wouldn't be eaten alive by mosquitoes. And so I have high skills, but I know that most people do not. And I guess part of having the high skills is that I can figure out ways to like make it low skill, but still stable and attractive and, you know, sustainable and cost effective.
1: Well, Frank, I'm gonna make it even simpler, at least for me now. I like that idea. I have this 6-inch reinforced wire that you put in concrete, and I roll it into cylinders, and I stick those in the ground for the tomatoes. And I have a bunch of old plexiglass. I'm just going to cut a piece of plexiglass and just sit it on top of that cylinder so that when it rains, it just goes off to the sides. It's not going to be as good as yours. Yours is bigger.
2: It sounds prettier, too.
1: Yeah.
0: Yeah, no, just the important thing is to start. And I think you'll see how it helps. It's the one issue being you'll want to attach it some way where the wind won't blow it off. You know, so drill some holes and put some tie wire through it to tie it to the top of your tomato cage. And the other issue is it depends on, so the tomato cage will be like 5 feet high, right?
1: Yeah.
0: And so if you're growing indeterminate tomatoes, I let mine grow up through the cage and then they grow. So they get 5 feet high and then they go outside the cage down to the ground. So they're 10 feet long by the end of the season. So, but maybe you could figure out something. I know what. So you've got your tomato cage. Cut off the topmost ring, the horizontal ring at the top. And put your polycarbonate on top of that and secure it. And that way,
1: I thought you're going to say drill holes in the polycarbonate and then you can but you can slip it over those metal pieces that stick up through. So
0: You don't even need to cut the top off. I'm figuring this out as I'm thinking. It's just the
2: live radio, everyone.
0: When the shoots get to the top and they bump into the polycarbonate, just let them go out the sides of the cage and come down.
1: Yeah. It's so better
0: that's
1: than
0: less
1: nothing.
0: Work.
1: Yeah. That's a great idea.
0: Well, I'm going to steal your idea, Phil. I hope that's okay.
1: Sure.
2: That's what the radio is for. you do mention in the book the world's best tomato cage / tower. Yeah. Could you share that concept with our listeners?
0: Yeah. So that's basically what Phil is talking about. Is that? And I did not invent this. I learned it from some magazine article like 40 years. You invented it.
1: Yeah, I sent it into Mother Earth. I got $25 for the idea.
2: Really?
0: Oh, good for you. So I stole your idea way back when. Okay. I'm so glad to know who to compliment for that. Thank you. Thank you, Phil.
1: The royalties to WDVR.
0: Yeah. So I've read that somewhere, probably that article you're referring to or that note. And so the upside of these kind of tomato cages is that you can store them outdoors. Some of mine are like 30 years old and they've been outdoors. You don't have to put them in the garage or in the house or anything. And you do have to anchor them to the ground with, you know, put about 4 bricks to pin them down or drive a piece of rebar through it and tie it off so it's anchored. Because once the plant fills up the cage, it acts like a sail and the wind will blow it over. So it's excellent for, it's much less, once you have one, buy one or build one, it's much less bother to trellis the tomatoes than like tying them to a stake or anything like that.
1: And you can use it for cucumbers to go up, the beans, all sorts of things, peas.
0: Yes. It's a very valuable technique. But the challenge for most backyard gardeners is that to get that material, you have to buy a whole roll of it that weighs like 150 pounds costs about $150.
1: If you go to Tinsman's Lumber Yard, they come in sheets. They're about 4 foot by 8 foot.
0: Yes.
1: And then
0: yes.
1: you take wire cutters and just snip them and bend them around.
0: Yeah, that's an alternative. Yes, I've done that. But here's, let me talk about the role for a moment. And let me suggest that folks who are, if anybody listening belongs to a community garden, and so a lot of people want these cages, or if you're like a market gardener and want to, and you have a CSA, want to make a little more money on the side. So for 15 years or so, every March before time to plant tomatoes, I post on my newsletter that I'll be making these tomato cages, and email me, tell me how many do you need, 3, 5, 10, whatever. Because each roll will make like 25, which is more than most people need, but a community garden might benefit from that. And so I sell them, and I normally sell, like, pretty consistently, I sell about 100 every spring. And because the price of metal has gone up, I charge like $16, and I keep half of that. And so in a weekend of, you know, pretty easy labor, I make like $1,000. For like 7 or 8 hours work. And so I'm not saying that to boast. I'm saying that to encourage the community gardeners out there, the market gardeners, and or people who just want to be like me and make a little side money, that you can be making these tomato cages for people and charging a fair price and making a very good hourly wage.
1: And Frank, make them two different sizes. If you make one just a 2 inches different diameter, then you can slip one set inside the other one at the end of the season, because they take up a lot of room in the fall.
0: True. Yes. Good point.
2: We're running out of time here. There's so much to go over. Frank, what tomato, and I guess it's kind of late in the season, most people have already tomatoes in the ground, but what are your favorite tomato varieties?
1: Oh, gee.
0: Man, everybody asks me, and I have two answers. One is my favorite tomato is whichever one is in front of me. And my other answer is my favorite tomato is whichever one my wife wants me to grow. She's the foodie in the house. She can tell the difference between the different ones. I'm just like, I'm just a teenage boy. I'm just going to shove it in my mouth and eat it and call it good.
1: But quick, the difference between determinate and indeterminate, right? Because you get an heirloom and you may only get like 6 tomatoes off of it, right?
0: Yeah, that's the trade-off, nice is that a lot the people were excited about heirlooms, which are older varieties that were not bred to be resistant to fungus and bacteria, right? And so they don't produce as much. And hybrids have a bad name, and some of the hybrids, it's justified because they were bred for farmers to use them so that they'll bounce around in a truck from California to New Jersey, and they don't look beat up. But the flavor isn't good and the color isn't good. So some hybrids are pretty lame. But there are lots of hybrids. Like when I was a tomato farmer, we were growing hybrid determinate tomatoes like Mountain Pride and Celebrity. And so they were very disease resistant. I didn't have disease problems and I was organic and I didn't want to have to spray anything or deal with that. But the flavor was great. I was selling those hybrids, Mountain Pride mostly, to restaurants, you know, that were doing organic food and all that stuff. And I was able to charge 50% more for my tomatoes than other organic tomato growers in the area were getting, because they were so good and they were big, perfect 1-pound tomatoes, and they were hybrids and they tasted great and all the chefs loved them. So hybrids should not all be, don't denigrate all hybrids. A lot of them are great. A lot of them are very disease resistant. A lot of them taste wonderful. And we'll give you 1-pound blemish-free tomatoes. Yeah,
1: take notes each year, right? And then learn which ones work best for you. You said determinate versus indeterminate. What's that real quick? Because that's important.
0: So indeterminate, it's science words. And the scientists don't always pick the best words that you can remember what's what. Indeterminate means undetermined, undetermined length. So it will grow until frost kills it.
1: And produce.
0: Yes. And so you'll have, you know, it'll be producing tomatoes until frost, and you can gather the green ones, and if they're far enough along, they'll ripen in your house. But determinate tomatoes top out at about 3, 4, 5 feet high, depending on the variety, and they produce all of their tomatoes in like a shorter period of 6 or 8 weeks. So if you're going to be canning tomatoes or making sauces, determinate tomatoes are a good way to go for paste tomatoes. So, very different. You want to know what you're getting into, but it's, you know, if you, quote, make a mistake, it's no big deal. You'll have tomatoes.
2: Could you go into quickly the three big killers, the late blight, hornworms, and blossom end rot? Just some tips on how do you deal with those?
0: Blossom end rot. All the books will tell you, oh, you need to add calcium or even spray calcium on your plants. No, no, no, no, no, no, no. The problem is that your plants in the in late spring are growing very fast. And if they're not getting enough water to pump the calcium from the ground into the developing fruit, that's when you get blossom end rot. So the problem is that each fruit doesn't have enough calcium, but the remedy is upping your watering. You need to water for a longer period or more frequently in the spring. That's the problem. So it is. So it's so adding calcium isn't the issue. The hornworms. So you can apply if you're into like putting out some organic pesticide, you can apply BT. It's also called Dipel. It's a disease of caterpillars, so it's not going to hurt other things. But I find, but then you've got your plants are all covered with this white dust that looks like flour. And my preference is I just walk up and down the rows and look for any indication, like some leaves being chomped on or a fruit that has a hole in it. And I just smush the hornworms, you
1: and
0: know,
1: they're
0: or
1: big,
0: I take
1: big green worms,
0: them.
1: Right? Size of your little finger. They're size of your little finger, big green worms.
0: Yeah, yeah. They're size of your pinky. And I'll gather them and give them to my chickens, or I'll toss them out into the yard where birds will get them. A friend of mine, she picks them up and puts them on horse nettle, which is a weed in her garden. And they grow up to be beautiful moths. Yes. Well,
2: Frank, we must cut in because we come to the end of the show. But your book is out there. Where can listeners go to learn more about you and this book?
0: Yeah, so my book is available at any bookstore. It's not self-published, which makes it kind of hard to get in bookstores. It's the Cool Springs Press. Gardeners probably have books by Cool Springs Press on their shelves. So any bookstore will have it. If they don't have it, they will order it for you. If you don't want to go to the bookstore, you can go to bookshop.org. It's a nonprofit consortium of all the independent bookstores. And they will, just like Amazon, if you contact bookshop.org and say, I want Frank's book, they will ship it to you the next day. So that's an option. If you want to find out more about me, I have a monthly-ish free newsletter on Substack. So you could just go to Substack, enter my name, Frank Hyman, H-Y-M-A-N, and you'll get my newsletter for free. And I have links to lots of my articles about chickens, foraging, and gardening.
2: Well, Frank, this has been a information-packed hour. Yeah, you're wonderful. Thank you so much. We have to have you back on. Yeah. Seriously.
0: I would do that. I love you guys, and I loved all your sponsors. Wow. They sounded great. It made me think, do I need to move to Stockton?
2: Frank, we got to run. Thank you so much.
0: Okay. Thank you, guys. I had a great time.
2: Same here. Okay.
1: All right. Well, that was fun. Yeah, we got much more. So next week, so you know, we're going to have Bill Rawlick on. He's going to be talking about rhododendrons, and he's got a great farm up in Kingwood there.
2: Excellent. Okay. Everyone, thank you for listening to this wonderful hour.
1: Enjoy your tomatoes.
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8: 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Andy's Music Mix. 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

good Wednesday. I got it. It's Wednesday afternoon, evening, 6:03 here at WDVR, and it's time for Andy's Music Mix. A lot going on tonight, as always, of course. First, going to tell you about the weather. I just refreshed it. It's still 82 outside. Tonight, mostly clear, 60 degrees. And tomorrow, 85, mostly sunny. Thursday, 62, chance of thunderstorms, showers likely. Friday, 83, partly sunny, but some showers. Friday night, 63. Saturday, 79 with showers. Saturday night, 63 showers. Sunday, 83, mostly sunny. And clear overnight Sunday, so Monday night might be kind of nice next week, in case you're wondering. And I'm sure Carl mentioned this, but just not a half hour ago, incident report from Go Hunterdon. I-78 westbound at exit 18 in Lebanon. Delays due to a crash west of exit 18 in Lebanon. There's a lane restriction, so be careful if you're in that area out there. And so tonight on Andy's Music Mix, what a surprise, what a coinkydink. We have a live guest coming on from 7 to 8. That was a little slinky from Chet Atkins going on there. So from 7 to 8, our friend Joe Jancy will be here. He's been with us before. He's got a new album coming out, or out maybe. It might be out already. I'm not sure. And we'll hear about that. But hour one, so we got Chet Atkins. I got some Bob Dylan. Got some Leon Russell. Tell you a story about why I wanted to play something by him. Grateful Dead, The Stones, and some local friends, Fallon's Religion. Tasha Ree Rudolph was with us here Monday on Let's Talk. She sings backup vocals with Fallon's Religion. They performed here on Live from the Blacksmith Shop not long ago. We've got some J.B. Klein, some Burnt Mills Highballers. They got something coming up I'm talking to Mike Haller about. And let's see. So hour two of our 2 hours together. Joe Jancy, live. So that's what's going on here. It's a beautiful day. Hope you're having a great night out there. Evening, night, day, afternoon, late afternoon, early evening, whatever you decide to call it. It's fine. Call it whatever you want. And if you want to say hello, WTVR host at Comcast.net is the best way. So I know, okay, I graduated high school 100 years ago, so I don't know how things are now. But I know like second week, maybe third week of June is when schools used to get out. I think it's like the 20-something maybe when I was a kid, but I'm not really sure how things are now. Some schools get out earlier, colleges a lot of times are earlier and things like that. But I thought right about now would be a good time to hear Alice Cooper

Gotta love that ending. So out for summer, out till fall. Maybe we won't come back at all. I like that. That was my thinking when I was in school, I think. But anyway, you're listening to Andy's Music Mix. I figured it's about time for that song. Past couple of weeks, I had it on my playlist, and it's like, I don't know when schools get out. Although I should know because the school bus is all over the place when the kids are in school. I'm not sure, but anyway, I know there's different times. So you're listening to Andy's Music Mix. If you want to say hello, wdvrhost@comcast.net is the best way. And our friend Mark is here. Maybe we'll talk with Mark later. He's in training. Tom, our expert trainer, is working with him. Tell you more about that later. Got a couple from Dylan. I try to squeeze in as much as I can the first hour, of course, because second hour I have live music, and I just booked somebody for the third week of August, so I'm booked clear through July and third week of August with live folks, live local friends that come by. Joe Jancy's coming on tonight from 7 to 8. He has a new album out. Got a bunch of his albums right here in case he wants to play something from the past stuff. But always try to get a couple Dylan tunes in there for certain people and myself, who I know love Dylan. So a couple from Blonde on Blonde.

a couple from the great Blonde on Blonde album, Rainy Day Woman number 12 times 35, and a leopard skin pillbox hat. I never saw anybody wearing a leopard skin pillbox hat that I can think of. Anyway, you're listening to Andy's Music Mix. If you want to say hello, WDVR host at Comcast.net is the best way. 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There'll be free live comedy readings Wednesday, the 24th, which is tonight. Okay, it starts in like 10 minutes. I don't know if you can make it. Bridgeton Township Municipal Building starts at 6:30. 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It's a night of family-friendly laughs. For more email, you can find out rkeller@bridgetontownship.org. And a couple other things tonight, but let's see. Okay, this Sunday, enjoy bluegrass music at the Tile Works in Doylestown on Sunday afternoon, June 28th at 2 p.m. There'll be food trucks, craft beer, cider, and water available for purchase. 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And tickets are $40 online at thetileworks.org. And their next bluegrass show is July 26th. So get out and check that out. Okay, so I had mentioned I was going to play something by Leon Russell. Love Leon Russell. And the reason I saw it on Facebook, there's all this stuff, YouTube or whatever, you know, the Rolling Stones doing Bob Wills Is Still the King, the Waylon Jennings song and stuff like that. I saw something recently. Elton John inducted Leon Russell into the Rock and Roll Hall of Fame in 2011, I think it was. Leon Russell died in 2016. And Elton John was talking about meeting Leon Russell. He toured and played with Leon Russell for years and stuff like that. And he also mentioned that he met Bob Dylan, and Elton John was absolutely starstruck by Dylan. He said he almost, had an accident, if you know what I mean. And but it was just so amazing. And so I remember this song. I love Leon Russell. Got a lot of his stuff. I remember this song. There was a station in New York City in the 70s, WQIV. A four-channel station. And so I bought a four-channel stereo and everything, and they kind of lasted a couple of years. But their news, they called it the Roll Away the Stone News. And so I just always loved this from the retrospective album, Leon Russell with Roll Away the Stone.

0: from the great Blues for Allah album, Franklin's Tower. So we rolled away the Stone with Leon Russell, then we rolled away the Dew with the Grateful Dead. 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Hopefully that accident on I-78 westbound at exit 18 is all cleared up, but if you know, in that area, just be careful. Be back in just a moment.
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0: That's right, and Lisa Bouchel will be here. Mandy will be here next week. Lisa Bouchel will be here, I think it's 2 weeks or maybe the three, I can't remember. But, you know, anybody who listens to me knows I'm lucky I remember my own name or what I am or who I know and who I don't know or what I know and don't know. But anyway, Lisa Bouchel will be here in a couple of weeks, and Kendra's going to come hang out with us because Kendra is also friends with Lisa. She's got a new album. She's given me a couple songs already. It's like once a month or once every 2 months she's releasing some tunes, and September or October the new album will be out. Hopefully she'll be playing in our area again, and hope you're having a great night out there. And once again, WDVR host at Comcast.net if you want to say hello. A couple tunes now from Fallon's Religion. They just played not too long ago on Live from the Blacksmith Shop. And Tasha Ree Rudolph was here with us on Monday on Let's Talk just 2 days ago, talking about things that she's involved with, Art of Elysium, and she's a stained glass creator and things like that. So a couple tunes from two different albums. From the Chase Me Down album, this is Fallon's Religion with Chase Me Down, the title cut.

Fallon's Religion with a tune called Storm. The first one was Chase Me Down, the title cut from one of their albums. And Storm was the title cut from another album. And Tasha Ree Rudolph, who was here, sings backup with Fallon's Religion. And I, texting back and forth with her, I says, you know, I want to play a couple songs by Fallon's Religion. What's your favorite? And she said Storm was her favorite from Fallon's Religion. She's been with them for a long time. And like I say, they performed here. One of the bands that has performed here, like Joe Jancy, who's going to come on soon, you can catch in our River Towns area. You may have heard someone, possibly me, mention over the years, if you can't find something to do in the River Towns, you ain't looking. Art, music, food, vineyards, breweries, take a walk on the towpath, whatever. All kinds of cool stuff going on. So much history and stuff, too. And it is the 250th anniversary of our country, so, you know, keep that in mind. Get out and take in some local history. So, Joe Jancy is here. I know his brother Jim Jancy, too. But Joe Jancy is here, and he's going to sing and play in hour two. Got some new tunes he's going to play, an album he's working on. Should be out soon. Back to the music now with the Rolling Stones. I heard a different version of this. I forget who it was. Somebody played the other day of Painted Black. It was a really, really good version. Rolling Stones.

the Burnt Mills Highballers with Crow Black Chicken. And of course, you know me, I'm always kind of doing similar things, let's say. So Black Crow Blues from Dylan's Another Side of Bob Dylan before that. This is little Elmore Airline from J.B. Klein from the Belvedere album, Line album. And we heard J.B. Klein from Music Mountain, his album, What a Price, just before that. So you're listening to Andy's Music Mix, and Joe Jancy's here, warmed up and ready to go. 7 to 8 live music. If you want to say hello, WDVR host at Comcast.net. And we just heard from Paul. And Paul said, Amy, Cassie, Maisie, Ziggy, and I are driving up to the Catskills. Thanks for the musical accompaniment. Thank you, Paul. Thanks for tuning in. Hope you can still catch us when you get up there. Be back with Joe Jancy in Hour 2 of Hour 2 Hours Together. Just a moment.

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0: 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Little Curly Strings playing in the background, my Estonian buddies. And tell you about the weather. Tonight's going to be 60. And Thursday, mostly sunny, 85. And Thursday night, where is it? Oh, there it is. Thursday night, chance of thunderstorms, 62. Friday, 83, partly sunny. Friday night, 63, chance of showers. Chance of showers Saturday, 79, but Sunday, 83 and mostly sunny. So going back to some nice weather. And today was like 82, beautiful day today. And as I mentioned, I want to say thank you to Mark. Mark's helping us out here. He's training with Tom. He'll be taking over some show somewhere, some time slot. Always looking for people. People do come and go here. And anytime during the show you want to say hello, WDVRhost@comcast.net is the best way. And now our buddy Joe Dancy's here. He's been with us. When was the last time you were here, Joe?
1: Oh, maybe a year ago.
0: A little closer there. A little closer to the mic if you can. Pull it down. Pull it down to you.
1: I think a year ago.
0: Was it? Okay. Yeah.
1: And that's when the Miles and Miles CD came out.
0: Right.
1: And I was here with Vern, I think.
0: Yes, that's right.
1: Michael Carr was there another time. He's
0: right.
1: The producer that
0: right.
1: we use.
0: Yeah.
1: So.
0: Okay.
1: Yeah.
0: And you're working on some new stuff.
1: I'm going to play a couple of them tonight.
0: Okay.
1: Road test a few.
0: Right.
1: and maybe one or two from the last album.
0: Okay.
1: And.
0: Yeah. Sounds good.
1: A lot of songs. I want to get some more newer songs, but
0: okay.
1: They're hard to get out sometimes, you know.
0: Right. Right.
1: It's not easy songwriting.
0: Oh yeah.
1: You know?
0: Yeah.
1: Unless something happens and boom, like
0: right.
1: Margaritaville was written in 20 minutes.
0: Right. Exactly.
1: So. I'm not Jimmy Buffett, but...
0: Right. I talk to people all the time, singer-songwriters, authors, even painters, sculptors and stuff. Like, how does it go from that spark of, this is what I want, to the finished product? Sometimes a day or two you can do it. Sometimes
1: yep.
0: it's 20 years and you still, well, that's not quite what I wanted, you know? And songs where you collaborate with other people and stuff like that.
1: Yep.
0: Have you ever participated, a lot of the younger, mostly girls that have been on my show, singer-songwriters in their early 20s, they have these... I think it's one of the stations out in Pennsylvania. You get a prompt at noon on Saturday, write a song about this. By noon Sunday, you have to have a finished song.
1: Oh, I've
0: song.
1: Seen that online, yeah.
0: Yeah. Mm-hmm. It's like, have you ever done anything like that? Or you know,
1: No,
0: that's
1: I take
0: pressure.
1: My time.
0: Yeah, that's pressure, let me tell you. I don't know if I could do anything.
1: There's maybe one song. We needed one more song for one of my CDs that you have there. You can come running to me.
0: Oh, yeah.
1: Or, or you keep me wondering.
0: Right.
1: And I wrote that in like a half hour.
0: Okay.
1: Which is very unusual for me.
0: Right.
1: You know?
0: Okay.
1: And so it came out pretty well. You know?
0: Mm-hmm.
1: There you go. But the others take time.
0: Oh, yeah. Yeah, that's true. And, you know, you tweak them and, you know, do all kinds of things. Add this or take this out.
1: And sometimes I return to older songs because maybe I didn't like a verse or something. And
0: right.
1: I'm going to do that with this first song I'm going to do.
0: Okay. Now, is this a new song or?
1: Well, it's on the latest album. I put it on Miles and Miles.
0: Right. Okay.
1: And it's a... fuller production with Mike Carr and J.D. Manus playing the steel. We had some really good people on there.
0: Okay.
1: And I changed a few lyrics from the original lyrics that I had years ago.
0: Okay.
1: And Mike always liked the song, so I said, well, we're going to do it, and I'm going to switch it up a little bit.
0: Okay. And you're going to do a different version on the new album, or?
1: No. I'm just
0: going to
1: play you
0: okay.
1: the stripped-down version of what's on Miles and Miles, the
0: okay.
1: last CD. The song's called Diamond Rio. It's a truck driving song.
0: Right. Okay. This is Joe Jancy.

Diamond Rio, chugging down the road. Take me with you when you roll, roll, roll, your Diamond Rio.

0: Diamond Rio.
1: Did you play my harmonica?
2: Yeah. Oh, yeah.
0: I wish I did play harmonica. Tell you what happened, how I wrote that song. I used to work for Ingersoll Rand Company, which doesn't exist anymore.
2: Mm-hmm.
0: And I was there on Rosebery Street in Peaburg, sitting by the light, and a Diamond Rio truck went by.
2: Okay.
0: All of a sudden, this song melody came to me. So after lunch, I went home, and I started scribbling away. And before you know it, it took me a little while, but I put it together. Mm-hmm. And then I had a band called Pure Spirits.
2: Right.
0: And we recorded a version.
2: Okay.
0: In fact, sometime I'll get you that. That's really rare. And but I decided to revamp it a little. And Mike Carr, like I said, always liked that.
2: Yeah.
0: So there it is, Diamond Rio.
2: Okay.
0: I don't think I played it the last time I was here. I don't think so.
2: So we continue rolling down the road, because I played Leon Russell, Roll Away the Stone, and the Grateful Dead with Roll Away the Dew. So we're rolling down the road.
0: And just a little footnote, I wrote Diamond Rio before the band Diamond Rio came out. There
2: right.
0: was a band called Diamond
2: right.
0: Rio.
2: Right.
0: I wrote it first.
2: Okay.
0: Sorry,
2: cool.
0: guys.
2: Yeah, I remember them,
0: you.
2: Yeah.
0: Remember them? They were
2: yeah.
0: pretty
2: good. They were pretty good, yeah. So, what have you been up to lately? You're playing outside a lot, or just mostly working on the new
0: here
2: stuff?
0: Here and there, working on this stuff. And then, mm-hmm. you know, if I don't have a paid gig, I'll do, you know, open mics and stuff.
2: Mm-hmm.
0: And I try to get to Regalsville on Wednesdays. That's
2: right.
0: a real good jam.
2: Right.
0: And up here, we've got a bunch of them in Frenchtown. And
2: yeah.
0: Peaburg even has one now.
2: Really?
0: At a new place they have called the Bridge House, I think it's called.
2: Oh.
0: And so I can do that. You can open mic every

0: Jerry Breeze from WDVR. He does the sound out there sometimes for the open mics and stuff like that.
1: He's a good guy.
0: Yeah,
1: he's a good guy.
0: He does the sound when I have a whole band on my Wednesday night show too, which I'm having my friend from England coming over again in July. We have like 5 or 6 piece band. He does, you know, I do the first hour and then I do the second hour in there with them, 5 or 6 piece band playing. He has all that equipment, knows what he's doing, you know?
1: Yeah.
0: It's good. So, okay, what would you like to play next? You're listening to Andy's Music Mix with Joe Jancy, live music here tonight, hour two. What's up?
1: Here's a song that will probably be on the next project. Again, Mike Carr, the producer there, he likes this one. And this song I wrote with my brother Jack, and it's a little bit on the older side, but still good. And we submitted it for a song contest. We got, you know, kudos for that. You know,
0: okay.
1: The song hasn't been recorded. I think we pitched it to the Everly Brothers, but they had a lot of songs.
0: Right.
1: And their songwriter friend took it, you know. So, but it would have been a good one for them, I think.
0: What's
1: called I Wish I Was in Love Again.
0: Okay.

0: Great.
1: Thank you. I want to mention my brother Jack co-wrote that song with me.
2: Right.
1: So
2: right.
1: I have done a couple things. I'd like to get him to come out and do a little more. He's busy with the family, you know.
2: Okay.
1: You know, people have things to do in life, and things are different. When we had the band, you just call somebody up and go, okay, we're going to practice tomorrow night.
2: Right.
1: And they go, but now families and grandchildren for some of us
2: are
1: out there. And so you do what you can, you know.
2: Right.
0: Well, I was just listening to the song, Joe.
1: Yes.
0: I understand where you're coming from with the Everly Brothers, but I really heard Linda Ronstadt in there.
1: You're kidding me.
0: I kid you not. I could definitely hear Linda Ronstadt singing that song.

0: Well, you know, I did pitch a song to her through Carol Bernotis. Remember Carol Bernotis? Yeah. And she got it to her. But, okay. You know, poor thing, Linda Ronstadt has Parkinson's.
1: Right.
0: And she heard it. It was called Radio Kid.
2: I know that song, yes.
0: And close call there, but
2: okay.
0: Who knows? Maybe, you know, if she were able to record, maybe she would have done that. Yeah. I had a lot of close calls as far as songs go, you know.
2: Mm-hmm.
0: But thank you for that comment, yeah. Didn't think of that.
2: Right, yeah. That does make sense now that he mentioned it. You're listening to Andy's Music Mix and special guest Joe Jancy tonight. And Mark, who's in training here, is going to be doing a show sometime. He's hanging out with us, good, taking some pictures and stuff. I usually do things by myself. It's kind of hard to run the board and do all that and take pictures, but I usually finagle a couple of pictures.
3: I'm here for you, Andy. I really didn't mean to, as they say, butt in, but
2: that's okay.
3: I just had to tell Joe I heard Linda Ronstadt on that one.
0: I appreciate that. Maybe one of these days, you know.
2: You never know.
0: In an old folks home, Joe, we got a letter from Nashville. At least Garth Brooks is going to record one of your songs.
2: Oh, yeah. There you go. Mm-hmm.
0: But I'm happy that people have heard the music.
2: Right.
0: And
2: right.
0: People appreciate it. And mm-hmm. a lot of people comment about the CDs.
2: Yeah.
0: So that's what I have for now, you know.
2: Right. Okay. Couple questions.
0: Yeah.
2: First of all, I always get people who email or listening or see them later. They always ask, it sounds so good. What kind of guitar are you playing?
0: I'm playing a Martin guitar called the Black Smoke. And
2: okay,
0: it looks like a Gibson L model, and I've got Elixir strings.
2: Okay,
0: and it's a nice guitar, you know, pretty okay. reasonable in price.
2: We'll get a picture of it later with you.
0: Yeah, Martin.
2: Get up a, yeah.
0: And they have one called the Whiskey Sunset, which is kind of a sunburst color.
2: Okay,
0: but I went for the black. I wanted an Everly type guitar, but
2: right,
0: I'll tell you. The original ones, I went to a guitar show in Philly, and a guy had one, an original Everly Brothers. I said, how much do you want for it? $25,000. I said, well, I'll just look at it.
2: Yeah, it's nice to look at.
0: It's a collector's item now. Both of the guys are gone, you know.
2: Right.
0: And they, I think Gibson did do a redo of it.
2: Okay.
0: But it's not like the original.
2: Right.
0: Which
2: right.
0: was like this kind of shape, and it had a double pick guard. Because Don Everly invented that, because they strum so much, you know?
2: Yeah.
0: So he protected the guitar.
2: Mm-hmm.
0: But $25,000 was a little bit beyond me, you know?
2: Yeah. I just saw something on Facebook where I was talking about, like, people you see, like the Leon Russell, Elton John inducted Leon Russell into the Hall of Fame in 2011. Rolling Stones doing Bob Wills Is Still the King, the old, you know, songs like that. I saw something about a guitar shop in London, or New York it might have been, and Keith Richards, we know what Keith Richards looked like. He walked in, he's looking at this like fantastic price guitar. The guy says, you can't afford that, buddy. Like, you don't belong here. Because the way Keith looks, Keith says, I can afford it.
0: Oh, yeah.
2: I think I can afford it, you know. And he ended up buying this guitar for like thousands and thousands of dollars, you know.
0: Well, you know, it's a personal thing. I mean, this wasn't all that expensive, but you can buy Martins that are way beyond.
2: Oh, yeah.
0: Mm-hmm. And ones that have been played by people.
2: Right.
0: Just incredible.
2: Mm-hmm.
0: You know, a lot of Eric Clapton's Martins are, you know, pretty expensive.
2: Yeah. Mm-hmm. Yeah. I was at an auction with my friend Mandy a bunch of years ago for a nursing home down in South Jersey. They had one of Joni Mitchell's guitars.
0: Oh, yeah.
2: And one of Pete Townsend's guitars. Mm-hmm. And they were raffling off to raise money for this charity. And they went for like $12,000 or $14,000 a piece, you know.
0: Oh, yeah.
2: So, yeah.
0: Easily.
2: That's
0: well,
2: good.
0: If I become famous, you know, this guitar will be worth something.
2: Then you can do that, yeah.
0: Take it down to Martin. By the way, people should go to the Martin factory in Nazareth.
2: It's a great.
0: It's unbelievable. And the museum has all these guitars. Elvis's guitar is in there, I think.
2: Right?
0: Elvi, it says on it.
2: Yeah. Okay, you're listening to Andy's Music Mix. If you want to say hello, WDVRhost@comcast.net. A couple of messages. Well, one message from our community bulletin board. The Locktown Stone Church presents the Rivertown Vintage Jazz Band on Sunday, this coming Sunday. 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Find details, find more about this at locktownstonechurch.org. Okay, what would you like to play next?
0: Well, I'm going to play a song. It may or may not be on the next project, but I've been playing it around the house and at different open mics.
2: Mm-hmm.
0: And it's sort of a 50-ish kind of a thing. And I co-wrote it with a friend of mine I went to high school with, my second high school. I'm at two different high schools.
2: Right, okay.
0: Union Catholic and then Pieper Catholic.
2: Okay.
0: Which doesn't exist anymore,
2: Pieper Catholic. Right.
0: And it's about his girlfriend at the time. Her name was Rondi, so I thought I'd play it today.
2: Okay.

0: Okay.
1: Okay.
0: Put some horns on that, and we got a 50s hit.
1: There you go.
0: I played a retirement party where I used to work for the state.
1: And, okay.
0: The lady's name was Wendy.
1: Okay.
0: So I played this, but put Wendy in, and didn't make it romantic or anything. And people liked it, so I said, well, who knows?
1: So that was a real person, Rondi.
0: She's still around.
1: Okay.
0: She used to date a friend of mine.
1: Right. Okay.
0: So I don't know if I'm going to keep the name Rondi. I might put something else in there. You know?
1: Okay.
0: But I kind of like it. It's, you know, but we'll see what happens. I have a lot of songs.
1: Mm-hmm. Okay. We got about 3 minutes left in this half hour.
0: Okay.
1: You want to play something?
0: Yeah.
1: What you got?
0: I have one here that I wrote during the COVID shutdown. A couple songs during that time, but not every one came out yet.
1: Right.
0: And this one is coming out now. I think this one will definitely be on the project whenever I get it done.
1: Okay.
0: It was a tribute to my old friend, Pat DiNizio, the late Pat DiNizio from the Smithereens.
1: Mm-hmm.
0: He used to say, I'm going to turn it up to 11.
1: Okay.
0: And I think he got that from the, who were they? Spinal Tap.
1: Oh, okay.
0: Yeah. He had 11 on his thing.
1: Right.
0: So I took it and ran with it, and this is for Pat.
1: Okay.

0: That was Everly Brothers.
1: Well, I'm influenced by the Everlys. A little bit of Buddy Holly in there, too.
2: Yeah.
1: As Pat bought Buddy Holly's tape recorder. Did you know that? It was on an auction. The one he did his tapes in the apartment.
3: Wow.
1: In fact, I think I'm going to do one of those.
3: Okay.
1: I like it. I think Pat would have liked it. You know, and he was such a great musician. Mm. You're a little loud sometimes, but that's what rock and roll is all about.
3: Oh, of course,
1: And that one line there about the sign, if you ever go to Scotch Plains by St. Bart's Grade School, they have a street named after him.
3: Okay.
1: Pat Denizio Way.
3: Right. Okay.
1: And I put that in there, and I went to the opening. It was cold that day, but we stood out there, and his mom was alive at the time, and it's a great honor, you know?
3: Yeah.
1: Because he loves Scotch Plains, you know, of all the places he lived. That's where I'm from, you know?
3: Okay. Right. Okay. You're listening to Andy's Music Mix with special guest Joe Jancy tonight. It's 7:30. Be back in just a few moments with another half hour.
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3: That's right, and thank you, Lisa, for that, and we are back. Who is this? Chris in Easton says, hi, Andy, always enjoy listening to your music mix tonight, especially hearing my good friend Joe. Chris in Easton? Not sure who that is.
1: Chris McAtee, okay.
3: In Easton, thank you, Chris, for your email. And thank you. Okay, so that was not just Paul. Paul and the family, Amy, Macy, Cassie, Liggy, and Paul, they're heading up to the Catskills, and they're tuned in, I guess, as long as they can get it up on the way up there. One more message from our community bulletin board. The Hunterdon Symphony's next concert is Wednesday, July 8th, part of the annual Music Under the Stars concert series, hosted by Hunterdon County Parks Department. It takes place at Deer Path Park in Reddington Township. 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Always a lot of cool stuff going on, like I say, in this area, in the river towns. 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Where's Joe playing? Anything coming soon?
1: Well, July 5th, I'll be at the Starving Artist Cafe in Stockton.
3: Yeah. Okay.
1: From 1 to 3 with my friend Vern Warte.
3: Right.
1: And then hopefully we'll get a winery gig at Beneduce Vineyards.
3: Beneduce's, yeah.
1: In the summer.
3: Okay.
1: And like I said, I want to try to put together a tribute to Graham Parsons somewhere.
3: That would be great.
1: And I'll be in Nashville in September. I'm trying to get a gig or two there or an open mic or something.
3: Because
1: when I get down there, I want to play, you know.
3: Right, right.
1: But there's so much music to listen to as well. And it's good to listen to.
3: Oh, yeah.
1: You know, you learn from people.
3: And that's how you get ideas about songs.
1: Get song ideas,
3: like that, right, exactly.
1: But I'll tell you, some of the right. You think, you know, I've got good songs. Well, you go down there in that Bluebird Cafe and you go, oh man, I got to go home and work on it.
3: Right.
1: But that's a good thing.
3: Right. Who was it? I can't remember who it was. I know. Trying to think of who it was.
0: I know you're talking about
3: the guitar. Rory Gallagher or somebody. I know Jimi Hendrix. Somebody once asked him, "How's it feel to be the greatest guitarist in the world?" And he says, "What are you asking me for? Talk to Rory Gallagher."
1: Oh yeah.
3: And but there's another one about that. And I forget who it was. Clapton or somebody. He saw like Rory Gallagher and he's playing the guitar. And he saw him play and he goes, I got to find something else to do because I can't match that, you know. So,
1: well, yeah, it's good to, like I said, to listen to other
3: people. Aspire to,
1: get inspired.
3: Mm-hmm.
1: And for my money, Jimi Hendrix was the greatest electric guitar player.
3: Oh, yeah.
1: And I saw Jimmy in July of 70 at Randall's Island.
3: Oh, okay. Yeah.
1: Which is New York pop. It's on YouTube. There's a couple of cuts.
3: Mm-hmm.
1: He didn't come on until 4 in the morning, but it was worth it, you know.
3: Okay.
1: So, it was the last show in the States.
0: At Woodstock, it was the wake-up call at Woodstock, if I remember right.
1: We were supposed to go to Woodstock. My friends and I, my dad wouldn't let us go.
3: Oh, okay. My oldest brother wanted to go. My parents wouldn't let him. And I was still 69, I was a sophomore in high school.
1: But if you watch Jimmy doing the Star Spangled Banner, there was hardly anybody left.
3: Yeah, right.
1: You know, he's thinking there's 500,000.
0: Right.
1: He came on like in the morning.
3: Yeah.
0: Yeah, he was on like 6 in the morning. It was 5 or something in the morning, yeah.
3: Yeah. Mm-hmm.
1: But that's iconic what he did.
3: Oh, yeah. The things he used to do is amazing. You're listening to Andy's Music Mix. WDVR host at Comcast.net is the best way. Thank you, Chris and Amy, Cassie, Maisie, Ziggy, and Paul, heading up to the Catskills. I think I got everybody. And if you want to say hello, WDVR host at Comcast.net. Chris Poe with Bridges coming up from 8 until 10 tonight. What do you got next, Joe?
1: Well, dovetailing.
3: Okay.
1: Professionally with the story about Pat D'Annunzio and the Buddy Holly tape recorder that he had.
3: Right.
1: I'm going to do a song, and this was like a writing exercise that I had. It was one of the demos that Buddy Holly did. He never got to fully do a production of it. This particular song he wrote with Ray Charles in mind.
3: Oh.
1: But they never got to it. And it's a little different than the other, you know, strumming stuff. So I added another verse.
3: Okay.
1: I hope I'll be forgiven for that. But it sounded like it wasn't quite done. But it's called That Makes It Tough, and I advise you to look it up, you know.
3: Okay.
1: Well, memories will follow me forever.

thought we'd stay together. We never stopped to think of what to do. Your heart was warm and love was at full measure.

0: Thank you, Buddy Holly.
1: Yeah.
0: That's tough. Like I said, it's a little bit different than... I threw another verse in there, and
1: okay,
0: we'll see what happens with that one. I think that's going to be on the next project, too.
1: Okay. Do you have a title for the next album?
0: No, I'm kind of road testing all these, you know.
1: Okay.
0: Mm-hmm. Up to 11 sounds pretty good, though.
1: Yeah.
0: Song for Pat.
1: How do you pick the name of an album? A lot of times it's, you know, one of the songs on the album, but sometimes it's...
0: Well, sometimes it's from like the lead-off song.
1: Right.
0: And other times, like I had an album called Silver Dollar Moon.
1: Right.
0: And there was a line in another song called Underneath a Silver Dollar Moon. And mm-hmm. We use that.
1: Okay.
0: I'm sorry.
1: Yeah.
0: Oh, baby.
1: Got a tune a little bit there. I'm always kidding because, like, being a Dylan fan, it's like he has so many songs that the title has absolutely nothing to do with what's in the song. You know, Rainy Day Woman, number 12 times 35. He never says that in the song. It takes a lot to laugh. It takes a train to cry.
0: Yeah, but, there's an example of that.
1: Right? You can give, or, like, I always love Pat Metheny, John Scofield, people like that. And it's like, it's just music. So how do you give the song a name? It's like where you were when you... or inspired to write that or something,
0: yeah.
1: You know, that's how you have to do
0: yeah,
1: it, I guess.
0: It comes in different ways. Sometimes it's a line in a song, mm-hmm. or it's like a title cut
1: right.
0: that you use, like Miles and Miles. I could have seen
1: right.
0: Miles and
1: right.
0: Miles. Mm-hmm. I was going to say Paul Simons, the boxer, there, he doesn't mention the title till the end of the song.
1: Right, right, exactly.
0: That's a brilliant piece of work, by
1: yeah,
0: the way.
1: Yeah, that's a great song.
0: Makes you jealous, you know?
1: Right. Well, Pat Metheny, too. I've seen Pat Metheny probably 30 times, my late wife,
0: yep.
1: and I saw him tons of times. And I remember one time he had a new album he was working on,
0: yep.
1: and he played some songs from the new album, and he goes, "We haven't got any names yet. I think this is song number 6 on the new album." And that's what he said. He goes, "We'll have to give it a name before we release the album, you know, because, again, it's just music, so it's like, well, yeah. you know."
0: Now, like the Beatles, the White Album, they did
1: right?
0: not come up with the title. They just had, like, a White Album, or the Birds.
1: Right.
0: The untitled album.
1: Right.
0: mm-hmm. They told the producer, "We don't have it. It's just untitled." So what record company said, "Okay, untitled."
1: It's untitled.
0: And it stuck.
1: Right.
2: Well, that's like Led Zeppelin 4. They didn't even have on the spine that it was, you know, Led Zeppelin.
0: Oh,
1: right.
2: Just the picture on the front cover, and that was it.
1: Yeah.
0: I think they did that with Jackson Brown too. Saturate Before Using.
1: Right. Right.
0: They used that, and
1: mm-hmm.
0: I don't know. two
1: each their own. Okay. So we've got about like 15, 16 minutes left, and you're listening to Andy's Music Mix with Joe Jancy live playing. And don't forget, every show on WDVR is on the archives for 2 weeks, so in case you didn't catch it tonight, I know it's a beautiful night, there's people out and about, and you can always catch it anytime during the next 2 weeks here on the WDVR archives. Right? Okay. What's next?
0: Well, I got a silly one.
1: Okay. They're always good.
0: Well, I wanted to, you know, everybody can write love songs, you know, mm-hmm. good and bad love songs, you
1: right.
0: know,
1: mm-hmm.
0: break up or falling in love.
1: Mm-hmm.
0: But I wanted to get something different. So
1: okay.
0: I came up with something different. And we didn't use it the last CD, but I think we're going to use it for this one, Mike and I. And this is a true story. One time when I broke up with a young lady, I took a ride up to Blairstown, New Jersey, for some reason.
1: Mm-hmm.
0: And I'm driving along, and I saw this little mall, and there was a pizza place there. So I went in and had a slice, and all of a sudden I heard all this racket going on. And there was a liquor store 2 stores down.
1: Okay.
0: And it's a bar. Some liquor stores have a bar.
2: Right.
0: And they're hooting and hollering, and I said, "What is going on?" I opened the door, and there's a guy dancing with a mannequin. With blonde hair.
1: Okay.
0: And I said, "Man," it almost reminded me of what Jim Croce would have done. You know, he you know, saw these strange things, the roller derby queen. So mm-hmm. this is called Mindy Lou.
1: Okay.
0: And it's all about that adventure.
1: Alrighty.

0: My Mindy Lou. Something a little different.
1: Great story.
0: I could have written another verse, but I signed your document out there, you know.
2: Oh,
0: watch
2: yeah.
0: what you say and all. So.
2: Right, right. Oh,
0: but
2: okay.
0: I never saw anything like it. I haven't seen anything like it since. It was just crazy. But people get lonesome, I guess, if a mannequin is,
2: right,
0: available.
2: Right.
1: Okay. I hope we don't forecast the Blairstown, because there's a guy down there red in the face right now if he's listening into WDVR.
2: Like, oh no, he's singing about me. Okay, we got another email from our own Deb and Sidecar Steve from the Caravan. Thursday nights from 7 until 10. The Graham Parsons tribute you mentioned sounds great. Tell Joe to keep us posted on that. Sounds good.
0: I will do that.
2: Yeah. Any idea where you would do that?
0: Well, not yet.
2: Not yet.
0: Kind
2: okay.
0: of negotiating a little with the Pattenberg.
2: Oh, okay. Yeah.
0: But we'll see. I mean, there's a couple of thoughts there.
2: Right.
0: Speaking of Graham Parsons.
2: Yes.
0: I have my Graham Parsons strap on, if you notice.
2: Yes.
0: It's a duplicate of his jacket. Mm-hmm. Bought it in Nashville for $150, so I better wear it. You know?
2: Wow. Yeah. Definitely.
1: It's clean.
0: It's got the lady
1: occasions.
0: On it and everything.
2: Right.
0: And Nudie's from Hollywood, the other ones that did that. And yeah. Those outfits were crazy. The Flying Burrito Brothers.
2: I remember.
1: Yep.
0: It was a great idea, you know, something different.
2: Yeah.
0: You know?
2: Mm-hmm.
0: Oh, let me put my capo on.
2: Okay.
0: This is a song from that CD that I lent to you, the Jancy CD.
2: Okay.
0: That
2: right.
0: I did at Tommy West's, the late, great Tommy West house with Nancy and
2: wow.
0: A fellow named Bob Harris, guitar player.
2: Mm-hmm.
0: And my brother sang harmony, Jack.
2: Okay.
0: Tommy West played percussion. He had that big piano there, but I wasn't going to ask him to do that.
2: Okay.
0: He was played on Leroy Brown, you know, that dun, dun, dun, dun, dun, that was him.
1: Oh, okay. Mm-hmm.
0: But this is called A Song for You from Graham Parsons.
2: Okay.

0: Gram Parsons from his first solo album.
1: Yeah.
0: Called GP.
1: Love Gram Parsons.
0: Yeah. He's gone into the Rock and Roll Hall of Fame, by the way.
1: Oh, yes.
0: In November.
2: In November, yes. Right.
0: Mentioned
1: right,
0: that.
1: Right. Yeah. Okay, got to do this a couple of seconds. We'll be back in just a moment with a little bit more from Joe Jancy here on Andy's Music Mix, WDVR.
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1: 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Always a lot of stuff going up, they want to do there, and that people kind of don't want all these big factories and stuff, railroads they want to do. They've got a lot of information coming up about that. 3:30, of course, Joey Novick with local news and info from Tap Into and The Chronicle. Plus new 100 notables. 4 o'clock, Scott Sheldon's Constant Reader is about sports fandom. And at 4:30, a new segment starting. My friend Dr. Atul Rayo from Doylestown, a new monthly segment. He's going to be on the last Monday of every month from 4:30 until 5, talking medical stuff. We had during the pandemic, we talked to so many people all over the place. We used to have doctors from Hunter Medical Center. He's going to be on once a month talking to doctors about things that are going on, health problems and things like that. Yep. So tune in. Let's Talk Monday from 3 to 5. Kendra is off, but Bill and Joey and I will be here. So, okay, we got a few minutes left. Chris Poe with Bridges coming up next, and we got a good 4 minutes with Joe Jancy. What would you like to play for us to
0: Well, here's
1: out?
0: A song that got bumped from the previous album, but okay. The two albums before, but I thought it would fit this project.
1: Okay.
0: And it's a standard folk song. First heard it from Roger McGuinn.
1: Okay.
0: And it's in a movie, what was it called? Llewellyn Davis? Something about Llewellyn Davis was about a folkie.
1: Okay.
0: And if you can see the movie, this is in it.
1: Okay.
0: So I'm way out of the curve here. It's called Dink's Song.
1: Okay.

0: Dink song.
1: Yeah, cool. We got another email from Devin Sidecar Steve from the Caravan Thursday evening. Said, really nice cover of Graham Parsons.
0: Oh, thank you.
1: So, okay. Chris Poe with Bridges coming up next from 8 until 10. Thank you, Paul, Amy, Cassie, Maisie, Ziggy, and the gang heading up to the Catskills. Thank you, Chris, who you know from... Right? And Deb and Sidecar Steve, a couple emails. Don't forget, everything's on the archives if you missed any part of the show tonight. Check it out on the archives. Thank you very much, Joe, for being here. Look forward to seeing you around sometime.
0: Yes.
1: Thank you for hanging with us.
0: And good luck to you.
2: My pleasure.
0: Good luck to you.
2: Oh, thank you, Joe. I really appreciate that.
0: This is a great station, you know.
1: Yeah.
2: Yes, it is. That's why I want to be here.
1: Cool. And I'll catch you Monday on Let's Talk from 3 to 5. Next week, Mandy and Oscar Hammerstein are going to be here with us. After that, the week, Calabir, then Lisa Bouchel, then Jenny Bray, then David Reed and Robin Stone, the Barn Owls, Carmen Slafani, Cat Feld, all kinds of people coming up. I got a book clear through the end of August, I think, with live music. Live local friends coming here playing little curly strings to take us out. Stay tuned for Chris Poe with Bridges coming up next.
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